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0: Rudolph under pressure, tight pocket. He's hit, down he goes. It appeared to be Lucas Van Ness, who would not quit on that play, makes the sack back inside the 15-yard line at the 14.
1: Continuing Packers OT, Drew Wilson, Bill Schmidt. Glad that Wayne Larrivee brought us back with that highlight from Lucas Van Ness's evening. Van Ness obviously entering a huge year for him. Packers need him with Micah Parsons' sideline. They need him to step up and be a frontline player. And he played all of one series, but he had that disruption of Mason Rudolph. He beat the tackle, slipped a little bit, stayed with it, and ended up getting the sack. It was a great recovery, and it's just one play in one series. But that's a good sign, Billy, because that is a guy that we talked about Brandon Cisse, we talked about Trey Smack. That's a guy that you had circled it. You had to watch tonight, and he acquitted himself well.
2: 8 career sacks for Lucas Van Ness. 1 in a preseason game is not going to change any fortunes or dreams or opinions of what his career will be. But it is, as you mentioned, a huge year for him. He gets guaranteed the fifth-year option in the offseason for next year. But this is put-up or shut-up time, and you mentioned it. He's going to get all of the looks. He's going to get all of the opportunity while Micah Parsons is down in the beginning of the year. Micah Parsons said, though, at his locker earlier in camp, don't worry about it. He's going to be the fan favorite. He's going to be a fan favorite. I know that people are going to like me when I come back. I'm not worried about that. You're going to enjoy Lucas Van Ness. So I'm high on him. He's looked good so far at camp, Drew. But again, it only matters so much until pads come on and the games count. Once the games really do count, we'll be able to have more of a statement on it. But it's a heck of a way to start the biggest year of your career.
1: Interesting that Micah Parsons said that at his locker. Let's go downstairs and hear from Lucas Van Ness in front of his locker. Our locker room report's brought to us by Pottawatomie Sportsbook, the official sportsbook of your Green Bay Packers.
3: I think the most important thing with these preseason games is just kind of getting the opportunity. At this point, we're 3-4 weeks into camp. You just want to hit a different color, a different jersey, and get out there and kind of knock the cobwebs off. So for me, even though it was 3 plays, I felt like, as I kind of alluded to earlier, even the first play of the day, I kind of came out with red eyes, and I had a misalignment. So for me, it's like the second play could have been great or was great, but I look at where I got to improve and where I got to be better, and you learn from there. So it is quick, but I was saying it's not a bad thing when the defense goes 3-and-out.
4: Even these guys and other guys going to dinners, road trips and stuff like that, you kind of get in the flow of that. Does that matter too? You guys will start the season with 2 on the road.
3: Yeah, exactly. I think the camaraderie you get from starting these road games and being able to get the guys together, and I know we've briefly mentioned it in Green Bay, we try to get together as much as we can, and I think it's really important just as a group that we can build relationships off the field, and I think it translates to the connection and the communication we have on the field, and I think you saw a little bit of that tonight. But yeah, we had a good dinner last night, got all the guys together. I guess the benefit of having a later game, being able to go out and experience Pittsburgh the night before, but yeah, we had some fun.
5: An adjustment for all you edge guys who were here last year to come into the defense this year.
3: Yeah.
5: Are there some adjustments that you all have to make?
3: Yeah, of course. I mean, we were talking about it last year. It's like we had, 2 or 3 personnels, and versus this year we have, 6 to 8 different personnels. So it's just like getting the routine of looking at the sideline and changing up personnels versus, in practice, you're running 5-10 yards just to the back of the huddle versus in the game you're running on and off the sideline. So getting the personnel adjustments, and then on top of it, just running the 3-4 versus the 4-3, and just the coverage responsibilities and whatnot. But I think ultimately it allows us to have a lot of positional flexibility and play fast. And I credit a lot to JG for giving us that availability to do that.
1: That is Lucas Van Ness at his locker this evening. Now, it's not a question like the Packers are depending on Lucas Van Ness, especially early, with Micah Parsons out. The big question of camp is who's going to be opposite of Lucas Van Ness? And one of the guys who stood out tonight, Billy, was Brenton Cox.
2: Big time. He's right there on the pressure that Van Ness ends up bringing down Mason Rudolph. He was all around the quarterback as well, had a QB hit. And he's got a season with 4.5 sacks in 6 games. So he's produced, he's gotten to the quarterback in his NFL career. The other one, Drew, was a guy who was almost completely MIA all year last year, and that being Colin Oliver. He showed some real burst. I know the baby Micah nickname is the one that he has in the locker room and had online last year. I'm going to have to believe that before I see it to believe that. But tonight you saw him in the uniform, looks the part, and his burst was big time. He had the one stop on third down, forcing the fourth down stop on one of the reviews in the first half, and he flew around the edge. And Baron Sorrell's almost the forgotten man. He's looked good during camp. So you're right. That's probably the spot that has the most eyes on it. That guy's going to play. Even when Parsons comes back, whoever is starting opposite of Lucas Van Ness now is going to have a definite opportunity and definite chances.
1: Those guys are vying for depth chart status, right? And on the offensive side, a guy that I know you've liked in camp so far, John Williams, helped his cause tonight. What did you see from him, and how did that compare to what happened with Darian Kennard?
2: Yeah, Darian Kennard going down with a knee injury is a tough beast. Now, he played a lot last year exclusively as the swing tackle. I think Anthony Belton is right now almost who they're pushing into that swing tackle role. He was competing for that right guard job. It seems like that competition is down to Jacob Monk and Jagger Burton. Burton played left guard tonight, looked really, really good throughout. But to your point and your question, John Williams, the seventh-round pick a year ago, didn't play a lick. I don't know, he practiced last year. And coming into camp, he was snapping on day one. He's played guard. He played center. And tonight he played almost all left tackle after Jordan Morgan. And I thought, look the part. He physically is imposing. And now you just want to see it, as Van Ness said there, once you can hit another jersey. I thought he played well. We'll have to see, as Drew, we got to look at the tape, right? You got to be able to dig in on the tape to see exactly what it was, but seemed like he was not overmatched in his first game action in the NFL.
1: Am I reading too much into it? Because it seemed like as soon as someone was hurt last year, Kennard was the first guy to go jogging in and put his helmet on.
2: Yes.
1: And then tonight, he was like the last guy to get in.
2: One of the last ones, no doubt.
1: And he was playing deep into the fourth quarter.
2: And right, and before he got rolled up on, there was an issue.
1: Yeah.
2: I think also the thought is, and maybe I'm just a little quick on the trigger here on the assumption that Anthony Belton is kind of who they're pushing into that guard, into that swing tackle role, and he'll play a little bit of left, a little bit of right, a lot of right now, while Zach Bakubuwele is still getting himself acclimated and ready for the regular season. But make no mistake about it, they have started to decide who is going to be a part of their best five. And something to keep an eye on over the course of the next week and a half. I don't know what the situation will be in Denver. You do know that there's going to be a joint practice in the middle of a week and a half from right now, where they'll get some practice in here. At some point, Aaron Banks is going to have to be able to play in team. And he has not done team drills. He didn't play here tonight. And the longer it goes on, the more Jacob Monk and Jagger Burton play well together, the harder it's going to be to take both of them out of the lineup. I think it's those two for one job as it stands right now. But sooner rather than later, I think that's going to change.
1: It's an interesting balancing act, because what you see in practices matter and games matter, and games might matter a little more.
2: Mm-hmm.
1: And the swing between, especially with young players, and I'm thinking tonight of a guy 3 or 4 days ago had a 99-yard pick six, Jalen Simpson. And yeah, tonight, he slipped on a play that went for 74 yards. He got caught on a pick play for a touchdown, and he got beat and got flagged for pass interference. Not a great night for him on tape. Is, you know, how does he bounce back from that? I guess that's what the coaches will be watching now, is how does he react to that adversity? What does he take from a bad night like this? Can he put it behind him? Got to have a short memory in that position. Can he do that? Can he build on what he had on the practice field and then take it into Denver next week?
2: Corner has got to be the toughest position to do that at, too, right? But it's the one that you're going to be required to the most. You're breaking up the most expensive connections in the sport. Some of these quarterbacks are getting paid $55-60 million, wide receivers $35-40 million, and Simpson's not playing any of those guys in the fourth quarter of a preseason game. So if that's going to be the result, you do have to be able to see how you handle it. He has been battling. There's a lot of people that are really pulling for him. Guy that goes from a safety to a corner. They probably have one additional corner spot, because the four guys of Cisse, Nixon, Valentine, and St. Juice are going to be on the team. But, Drew, you're right. It's about now how you bounce back, because he seemed like he had maybe a leg up, but tonight's performance would probably allow that door to be opened up for somebody else to be able to run right through it and try to steal that last job.
1: And, you know, when you have Cisse playing well and Benjamin St. Juice and Keyshawn Nixon's not playing well either, so Jalen Simpson's like,
2: hey man, can I get a little help?
1: Yeah,
2: can I get a little reprieve?
1: Yeah, those are the kind of battles you're watching. Guys like him, it's fascinating. If in your mind you produce your own montage of Hard Knocks, he's a guy that'd be like, you show him having a high moment, like that 99-yard pick six.
2: Yes.
1: Like, all right, high fives. And then tonight is
2: walking away.
1: Tonight you're walking off the field with your head hung, going, oh, man.
2: Yeah, they queued up an ISO shot from about 15, 20 feet away, and the sad music is playing this one into a commercial.
1: Yeah, and we got to go to commercial. When we come back, we're going to have our Great Clips Great Player of the Game. You don't have to really be a genius to figure out who that might be tonight, given the context of what happened and the way the game ended up. But we'll let you guess. We'll keep you in suspense for a couple of minutes as we recap the Packers 28-9 loss in the preseason opener in Pittsburgh tonight. Packers OT, Drew Wilson, Bill Schmid. 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
1: A lot of smack talking.
2: Well,
1: Packers
2: done.
1: OT. 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It's going to be great. And Trace Mack was great tonight. He made four kicks. Three of them counted. And it was a great night for the rookie. He is our Great Clips great player. The game scored all 9 points for the Packers. He was under the biggest, brightest spotlight tonight. You heard Matt LaFleur say it. Our locker room report's brought to us by Potawatomi Sportsbook, the official sportsbook of the Green Bay Packers. You heard Matt LaFleur say it. Like, Cam Acord didn't want to try the 58-yard field goal, and then they tried it. He made it, and they got the lucky bounce of a penalty on the Steelers for roughing the long snapper, which is one of the most inexcusable penalties you can have.
2: Yeah, that's probably
1: hitting
2: one
1: that quarterback in practice.
2: Drew, that one gets you onto the cut line. If you were not in the conversation to be sent off, that penalty will definitely have you into the conversation.
1: It would have stung more had the Packers turned it into a touchdown. It turns out they didn't score a touchdown tonight. Trey Smack, the rookie out of Florida, was the entire offense. And let's take a listen to what Trey Smack had to say in the locker room. Our report's brought to us by Potawatomi Sportsbook, the official sportsbook of your Green Bay Packers. Here's the Packers rookie kicker following his 3 or 4 field goal night.
12: Trey, pretty good night, huh?
15: I hit the ball well.
16: Did anybody kind of warn you in advance how difficult it is to kick in Pittsburgh?
15: No. I mean, we looked at it. We looked at where we were playing. I mean, Cal's played at Pitt, and he was just there this past offseason, so I talked to him about it a bit, and talked to my coach about it, and so, I mean, yeah.
17: What was your mindset coming in? Like, how did you settle in, especially when you have a 58-yarder for your first?
15: You know, just trust the operation. Cal and Dan do a great job getting the ball down long enough so I can see it, and then from there it's on me, so I just have to trust my operation.
17: What is that, like, mindset operation through your mind at that point?
15: Just trust it. Let your body take over, you know.
12: What was it like? You hit a monster kick in the first quarter. There's a penalty. You guys get a first down, but you end up having to kick again. Was that difficult at all? After you think, hey, 3 on the board and it's a monster?
15: Every kick's kind of the same. I view it, you know. I kind of try to hit the ball as best as I can every single kick. So I viewed that, whatever, 38, 35, I don't know how far it was. And the deeper one, I kind of treated it as the same.
18: Trey, butterflies before the game during warm-up, same as a game in Florida, or a little bit higher today?
15: No, just about the same, you know. Pretty relaxed, even keel, you know.
18: So. Same routine.
15: It
18: worked out and feel great once the game rolls around.
15: Yep, same routine.
17: Do you feel some relief after performing the way that you did tonight?
15: I don't really try to feel relief in this, you know, kind of business, because we always got next week. We always got to play next week, and my mind's already switched to the Broncos.
16: One thing that's kind of stood out in talking to you, whether it's been in practice where maybe kicks didn't go your way compared to here, it seems like your demeanor kind of stays the same and changes, but does it give you confidence at all that it's like you can come into a difficult place in your debut and knock down some, you know, a yard short of a record here at 58 yards? I mean, does it give you anything just kind of moving forward you can build off of?
15: Yeah, I mean, I think so. I think it'll build some confidence, and, you know, every day's a new day. It's just kind of, you know, you got to figure out what kind of ball you're going to hit that day.
17: Jordan Love did say it was the highlight of the night. Matt LaFleur was, like, all smiles for you. I mean, does that feel good to have that kind of support, that kind of excitement around you?
15: Yeah, and, you know, they've been very supportive of when I don't kick well either, you know, in practice, and when I do kick well. So that just kind of shows you what kind of coaching staff and players we have here.
1: Packers rookie kicker Trey Smack following his 3 that counted field goal night. Now, he's been on the spotlight. He's made 72% of his kicks in practice, which some say that's not up to snuff. Others would say, Billy, that we're talking about practice.
2: We're talking about practice, man. I know I'm practice. Supposed to be there. I know I'm supposed to lead practice. By example.
1: But so he did it. It was a night of redemption, and it did make it look like if he has another night like this, maybe he doesn't have to sweat them bringing in another kicker at any point. Like, they don't have anybody else competing for him right now.
2: No, and
1: he's alone in camp, and he's getting all the reps, and he's going to be the guy unless he falters a night like tonight. Now, next week, he's kicking at altitude. It should be a little bit. And maybe he'll hit a 58-yarder, and maybe they'll try something even longer.
2: Right.
1: Push his limits a little bit. But I know he kind of downplayed it, but it had to feel good. It had to give him confidence. But I do want my kickers to be even keel.
2: Yes.
1: And not roll with the emotions, because you know, Mason Crosby was kind of like that. Like they need to be that down the middle, not too excited, not too high, not too low, just next kick, focus on the next kick. I like that setup.
2: Kicker's got to be as close to baseball players as you can be. Right? True. As level, as calm of a heartbeat as you possibly can have. And I thought he showcased that one as well. The other part of it is whether or not all of a sudden now he's going to be doing cartwheels going back to the team plane because I made three kicks and on the top of the world and enjoying everything. Two things can be true at one time. Is it the greatest achievement of his life? No. But it's got to give you some confidence knowing I can do it in this operation. It's not going to matter to me if it's in the SEC or if it's in Acrisure Stadium. And I didn't realize that it was 1 yard shy of a Acrisure Stadium record. That's not an easy place to kick.
1: No.
2: That grass is usually really long. It is the wind swirls around in there. So that is an impressive day to be able to put together for Trace Mack, no doubt about it.
1: Yeah, and, you know, like the whole operation we mentioned, they don't have their normal.
2: It's different, yeah.
1: Long snapper in, and he'll make the adjustments. Now, while we're focusing on him, one of the things that we take for granted in the Packers special teams is Danny Whalen. Not only is he the holder for Trace Mack, he punted 6 times tonight, an average of 45.7 yards. Good hang time, couple of touchbacks, couple of weird bounces that they potentially could have been.
2: He had a couple of good chances to pin him inside the 5, no doubt.
1: One inside the 20, and his longest punt was 51 yards. That's an area he is so good that we almost take him for granted and don't think about it. Like, just like, that's just not an area of concern. That part of the Packers special teams is buttoned up.
2: I remember our friend and coworker here on the Packers Radio Network, John Kuhn, while he was doing Packers TV a year ago, had said, you know, Danny Whalen might be one of the best players on the Green Bay Packers. People are like, that's not a great thing for the punter to be one of your best players. But he might be one of the best punters, if not the best punter in the league. And you're right. The numbers didn't showcase it tonight. 274 yards of punt yardage. He might have been our hardest working player of the night.
1: You're right.
2: He could have been in the conversation for it.
1: That's a lot of punting, and he was out there for 4 field goal holds.
2: Too, I sure hope he's not in that conversation later on in the year.
1: That's pretty
2: good. Get all the punts out of the way now, Danny. Show off that big Irish boot now. So then hopefully we can pack it in throughout the year.
1: We've got one more award to get to than this version of Packers OT. Once again, it's Drew Olsen, Bill Schmidt. We're recapping a 28-9 victory by the Steelers over the Packers tonight at Acrisure Stadium on the Three Rivers in Pittsburgh. 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
14: Snap. Here it is. Placement made. Kick. End over end. To the upright. And it is. Oh, good, man. I mean, with plenty to spare. Center cut. Wow. Trey Smack smacks it through the upright. From deep.
1: The final play of the first half of this evening's, or I should say last evening's based on the time, or soon to be last evening's, 28-9 victory by the Steelers over the Green Bay Packers. Packers OT, Drew Wilson, Bill Schmidt continuing. That was Trey Smack's walk-off first half kick, his second 58-yard kick of the game. First one didn't count because of a penalty on the Steelers. That one counted. And it would, I guess it would qualify as our whatever it takes play of the game presented by Bryant Heating and Cooling. But there's more. There's context. Because we talked about it earlier in the program, the sequence that set that up, that made that kick possible, the completion by Kyle McCord and the hustle of the line and the decision by Jacob Monk to let the referee touch the ball and then get the snap and to be able to spike the ball with 1 second left to make that kick possible, that is our whatever it takes play of the game, presented by Bryant Heating and Cooling, doing whatever it takes to keep your family comfortable. 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That was special. That was something that I think would have been noteworthy in practice at Reinitschke Field, but to pull it off in this setting and you know, the bright lights of the preseason of the NFL, but to do it in enemy territory and to do it with backups and to get a rookie kicker out there and the operation. A-plus for Kyle McCord to show the poise that he did, to complete the pass, to get down, and to get everybody lined up in the 12 seconds, the absolute kind of minimum for such a play. A-plus execution, Billy. That's whatever it takes, presented by Bryant Heating and Cooling.
2: Yeah, couldn't agree more, because it took all of the ticks on the clock to be able to get it in. And also, the other part is, Drew, you saw McCord after that. Now, did he throw a touchdown pass today? No. Did he have any massive highlights? Probably not. That is the biggest highlight, and you could see the energy as he turned to the rest of the guys and celebrated coming off the field, not only to get Smack the extra opportunity, you're trying to manufacture as many looks for the rookie kicker as he possibly could, but this is a dude that's going to be battling for any chance in his NFL career. The Packers a couple of years ago were battling in the Michael Pratt versus Sean Clifford debate. Backup quarterback job is pretty locked in with Tyrod Taylor, but somebody's going to be on the practice squad. Somebody's going to be holding that job. And I think Kyle McCord did a really good job tonight with as many opportunities as he had, that one in particular, to say, whatever the situation is, if you need me to get you through a game, maybe I can do it. And right there, that was chef's kiss. Perfect execution in a time you needed to be able to do it.
1: Kyle McCord finished 12 for 16 for 102 yards. Not eye-popping. He was sacked twice. Quarterback rating of 91.1, which was the best of the Packers. Four quarterbacks by far. Mm-hmm. He's feeling better about himself than Kyron Drones, who was sacked three times in four dropbacks.
2: Four dropbacks.
1: But Kyle McCord, as it happens, was at his locker after the game. Our locker room report's brought to us by Pottawatomie Sportsbook, the official sportsbook of the Green Bay Packers. Let's hear from Kyle McCord postgame.
24: That last play, I think we had 12 seconds left, and you can tell the guys in the huddle, like, if, you know, if we get a completion, you got to get on the ball and spike it, and 12 seconds is really kind of the borderline of being able to do that, so I thought that was a really good job by everybody.
12: It's the tricky part of that. So you don't want to snap it before everybody's set, but the clock is running down. You can snap it with 1 second.
24: Yeah.
12: Could you see the clock?
24: Yeah. I saw the clock right before I got under center. I think it was like at 4, about to be at 3. So obviously if everybody's not set, then it doesn't matter. So making sure everybody's set is first. And then on top of that, making sure that you're snapping the ball before really 3 seconds, ideally. So we cut it about as close as we could, but I feel like that's a really good situation to come with in the season.
3: How prepared did you feel to get under center today throughout all the training camp? Did you feel as prepared as possible?
24: Yeah, I did. Obviously, you don't know exactly what you're going to see on the other side of the ball, but in terms of what we were running and our operation, I felt really good. And I feel like that comes from, one, just doing the actual physical reps during practice. I think that's been huge. But on top of that, and doing the extra stuff, the walkthroughs and going over the plays at night by yourself and calling the plays out really helps in these type of situations.
5: What are you playing for? You personally, what are you playing for this preseason?
24: I just want to go and put my best foot forward and showcase what I can do. And there's a lot of things that are out of my control. And so for me, just going out and demonstrating that I can operate and that, you know, I can definitely play in this league, I think that's the biggest thing.
1: There you have it. Kyle McCord at his locker following his performance tonight, which wrapped up after when he left the game and gave way to Kyron Drones.
2: Cool question there by multi-time sportscaster of the year, Tim Van Voren. To say, what are you personally, you know, playing for in this preseason? Obviously, you're playing for a job. Obviously, you're playing for your NFL career. But what are you trying to get out of each day? And like he said, I can only control what I can control. I can't control the fact that they got a franchise quarterback over here and a dude that made a Pro Bowl and has played more football than we've all forgotten about.
1: Yeah.
2: But all I can do is do the best I can do, put as much stuff on tape, whether it's this team or 31 other ones saw that last drive, Drew. And again, I don't know that they're really looking at box scores. They're looking at individual plays, individual moments, how you handle it, how you're able to retain information. And this staff, there's, you know, tentacles of this group all over the NFL. Whether it's this team or someone else, Kyle McCord definitely painted himself in a good light for how he performed here tonight.
1: Number 18 definitely handled himself very well. You still have time. It's running out, though, to reach us.
2: You better make it now.
1: On the Verizon Talk and Text line, 877-794-1973. We're going to be back with some final thoughts and look ahead to what lies ahead. The next week of practice leading in to Friday night in Denver, where the Packers will take on the Broncos in their second of 3 preseason games. Here in 2026. One last break. 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
0: First and 10, Steelers, shotgun snap, Rudolph in a tight pocket, hit again, down he goes. That time, it was Brenton Cox, second sack of the night for the Packers front.
1: Brenton Cox with a sack, one of the highlights for the Packers defense in a 28-9 loss this evening against the Pittsburgh Steelers. Drew Olsen, Bill Schmidt wrapping up our first edition of Packers OT this season. Not a victory, but not a complete disaster either. It's just
2: I like that,
1: preseason
2: yes.
1: Preseason game.
2: Not a complete disaster. You read off the other Packers preseason games in which they hadn't scored a touchdown under Matt LaFleur. The 27-2 game. I remember that one.
1: That was
2: sadly a little more vividly than I care to admit. I remember that one. This one not nearly as bad.
1: That was deflating. So it wasn't a shutout thanks to Trey Smack and his three field goals. Closing thoughts for this evening as we look ahead to what lies ahead. Packers, they'll be flying home. Our producer Armin, whose hobby is watching flights.
2: I'm going to say I'm stunned we haven't gotten the update as to where they are in the
1: on
2: air
1: where
2: yet.
1: They've left the Pittsburgh airport yet. All right, so they have left, and they're on their way back. So then tomorrow, film recovery day, and then what lies ahead in terms of practice next week? We're in this mode where they had family night Friday night, and that's kind of you build towards that. That's a signpost in the preseason. Tonight was the first game. Now you get kind of an extra day, and you're going to play Friday in Denver. So what will be the tough practice days, and what will they try to accomplish this week, Bill?
2: So there will be, like you said, rest, recovery, a lot of film tomorrow, a little private workout on Saturday. They'll be back on Reinitschke Field public practice coming up Sunday at 10:30. That'll start. There will be no training camp live on Fox Sports Radio Wisconsin, 9:20 a.m. in Milwaukee and 10:70 a.m. in Madison as well. But there will be full public practice on the 18th. I would assume that would be another heavy day, right? Like this past week, they had a public or a private practice on Sunday, light day, heavy day on Monday, full pads, full work, over 2 hours. And then Tuesday, they took the pads off, was a little bit lighter. I assume they'll have the walkthrough, then travel on Thursday. So Sunday and Tuesday, both 10:30 kicks and starts over at Reinitschke Field. Get there early because should be some really, really good action, especially there on that Tuesday. I would assume that is a full-intensity work day before they fly out to Denver.
1: In terms of health, other than Darren Kennard, it looked like the Packers got through this relatively cleanly. I mean, for what we know now?
2: Yeah, relatively cleanly. Anthony Campbell walked off on his own power, really hoping that that he's all right because he's been having a really promising camp. Second-year player from Miami. Interior guy who is just jumped off the page every single day at practice. You hope that he is not stunted by the injury here because he was running with a number of different players. I saw him lining up against Warren Brinson and then later into the game against guys that are farther down on the depth chart than you would see. But he could have a chance to be making this team, and you would hate to see an injury in the first preseason game stunt that one.
1: We've been pretty lucky in terms of weather with training camp. Haven't been a lot of scorching hot days for the Packers.
2: Oh, you're right on that.
1: And they're going into the altitude in Denver. Is that a factor at all? I mean, they had a couple of injuries in Denver, as I recall, a couple of costly ones that happened, last year, and Christian Watson leaving the field and a scary injury that wasn't season ending, and then Micah Parsons getting hurt.
2: Zach Tom, too. I would struggle to think that they play in Denver. Like, the starters would play in Denver. I think that's why you get on the field today. You get a chance then for it to be 2 weeks until your joint practice day against the Cardinals. That's going to be a ton of really, really good work they're going to get in. And 2 weeks from then 2 weeks you'll play a game that matters. It just seems like that maps out a little too well. But it was 30 reps or so, Matt LaFleur said, is the science, the sports science behind how much action and how much play you need to minimize your risk of injury in those first 4 weeks. So if that's the science they're going with, maybe they do, because I definitely don't believe they're playing against Arizona at Lambeau in the final preseason game.
1: Not after the
2: joint practice. After the joint practice. I'd still put it pretty slim there in Denver next
1: week.
2: There
1: is the buffer day of the walkthrough before, right? But it just does,
2: It just seems really counterintuitive.
1: And how will Sean Payton treat this, do you think?
2: Oh, that's a great question, because Sean is generally full speed ahead. They're going to play. He's in that old school realm of trying to get his guys out there.
1: That's kind of what I thought. Well, everybody has the same goal. Just get to the season healthy and get everybody rolling and feeling good about themselves. So, again, with the Packers, a mixed bag tonight. They lose 28-9. Trace Mack was the star of the night. Some good, some bad, plenty of coaching points. And this sets us up, because we're going to be back at it again a week from now, Friday night, after the Packers play an 8 p.m. kickoff in Denver. Going to need some caffeine to get through that one.
2: Oh, a lot of coffee, but listen, maybe a couple more Trace Mack field goals and the energy will still be high.
1: Yep. Thanks to our producer, Armin Sarian, and everybody for hanging out with us late night. For Billy Schmidt, I'm Drew Olson. Thanks for hanging out with us on Packers OT. We'll see you next week. This has been the Packers Radio Network.

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5: Here's your WGLR Tri-State Forecast. Chance for scattered thunderstorms with fog overnight. Otherwise, cloudy skies expected. Lows level off around 65. Chance of thunderstorms with fog in spots early Friday. High temperatures reach up to 77. Cloudy skies expected. Overcast skies Friday night. Storms likely. Lows level off around 66. Currently 68. I'm staff meteorologist Derek Height. 97.

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4: Here's your WGLR Tri-State Forecast. Chance for scattered thunderstorms with fog overnight. Otherwise, cloudy skies expected. Lows level off around 65. Chance of thunderstorms with fog in spots early Friday. High temperatures reach up to 77. Cloudy skies expected. Overcast skies Friday night. Storms likely. Lows level off around 66. Currently 68. I'm staff meteorologist Derek Height. 97.

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4: Here's your WGLR Tri-State Forecast. Chance for scattered thunderstorms with fog overnight. Otherwise, cloudy skies expected. Lows level off around 65. Chance of thunderstorms with fog in spots early Friday. High temperatures reach up to 77. Cloudy skies expected. Overcast skies Friday night. Storms likely. Lows level off around 66. Currently 68. I'm staff meteorologist Derek Height. 97.

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3: Here's your WGLR Tri-State forecast. Mainly cloudy skies expected, with fog overnight, with a slight chance of thunderstorms. Lows dip down to about 65. Mainly cloudy skies expected, with fog early Friday. Slight chance for storms. Highs level off around 79. Cloudy skies Friday night. Thunderstorms likely 66. Currently 67. I'm Staff Meteorologist Derek Height.
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4: Here's your WGLR Tri-State Forecast. Mainly cloudy skies expected with fog overnight with a slight chance of thunderstorms. Lows dip down to about 65. Mainly cloudy skies expected with fog early Friday. Slight chance for storms. Highs level off around 79. Cloudy skies Friday night. Thunderstorms likely 66. Currently 67. I'm Staff Meteorologist Derek Height. 97.

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3: Here's your WGLR Tri-State Forecast. Mainly cloudy skies expected, with fog overnight, with a slight chance of thunderstorms. Lows dip down to about 65. Mainly cloudy skies expected, with fog early Friday. Slight chance for storms. Highs level off around 79. Cloudy skies Friday night, thunderstorms likely, 66. Currently, 67. I'm Staff Meteorologist Derek Height. 97.

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3: Here's your WGLR Tri-State forecast. Mainly cloudy skies expected, with fog in spots early overnight, with lows around 65. Cloudy skies with few peaks of sun again Friday. Slight chance of thunderstorms. Highs level off around 79. Thunderstorms likely Friday night. Lows dip down to about 66. Overcast skies. Right now, it's 67 degrees. I'm Staff Meteorologist Derek Height. 97.

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5: Here's your WGLR Tri-State Forecast. Mainly cloudy skies expected, with fog in spots early overnight, with lows around 65. Cloudy skies with few peaks of sun again Friday. Slight chance of thunderstorms. Highs level off around 79. Thunderstorms likely Friday night. Lows dip down to about 66. Overcast skies. Right now, it's 67 degrees. I'm staff meteorologist Derek Height. 97.

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5: Here's your WGLR Tri-State Forecast. Mainly cloudy skies expected, with fog in spots early overnight, with lows around 65. Cloudy skies with few peaks of sun again Friday. Slight chance of thunderstorms. Highs level off around 79. Thunderstorms likely Friday night. Lows dip down to about 66. Overcast skies. Right now, it's 67 degrees. I'm staff meteorologist Derek Height. 97.

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3: Here's your WGLR Tri-State forecast. Mainly cloudy skies expected with fog overnight with a low of 65. Slight chance for storms and foggy early Friday. High temperatures reach up to 79. Cloudy skies with a few peaks of sun. Cloudy skies expected Friday night. Thunderstorms likely. Lows dip down to about 66. Right now, it's 67 degrees. I'm staff meteorologist Derek Height. 97.

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6: Here's your WGLR Tri-State forecast. Mainly cloudy skies expected with fog overnight with a low of 65. Slight chance for storms and foggy early Friday. High temperatures reach up to 79. Cloudy skies with a few peaks of sun. Cloudy skies expected Friday night. Thunderstorms likely. Lowest dip down to about 66. Currently 66. I'm staff meteorologist Derek Hite.

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2: Here's your WGLR Tri-State forecast. Mainly cloudy skies expected with fog overnight with a low of 65. Slight chance for storms and foggy early Friday. High temperatures reach up to 79. Cloudy skies with a few peaks of sun. Cloudy skies expected Friday night. Thunderstorms likely. Lows dip down to about 66. Currently 66. I'm Staff Meteorologist Derek Height. 97.

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2: Here's your WGLR Tri-State forecast. Mainly cloudy skies expected with fog overnight with a low of 65. Slight chance for storms and foggy early Friday. High temperatures reach up to 79. Cloudy skies with a few peaks of sun. Cloudy skies expected Friday night. Thunderstorms likely. Lows dip down to about 66. Currently 66. I'm Staff Meteorologist Derek Height. 97.

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5: Here's your WGLR Tri-State forecast. Mainly cloudy skies expected with fog overnight with a low of 65. Slight chance for storms and foggy early Friday. High temperatures reach up to 79. Cloudy skies with a few peaks of sun. Cloudy skies expected Friday night. Thunderstorms likely. Lows dip down to about 66. Right now, it's 67 degrees. I'm staff meteorologist Derek Height.
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2: Here's your WGLR Tri-State forecast. Mainly cloudy skies expected with fog overnight with a low of 65. Slight chance for storms and foggy early Friday. High temperatures reach up to 79. Cloudy skies with a few peaks of sun. Cloudy skies expected Friday night. Thunderstorms likely. Lows dip down to about 66. Right now, it's 67 degrees. I'm Staff Meteorologist Derek Hite.

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5: The Wisconsin State Fair draws to a close on Sunday. So today, how about a story about friendships forged in 4-H? I'm Pam Yonke. Now, from the Rural Mutual Insurance Farm News Desk, here's what's happening on a Friday. And I bumped into this group at the Wisconsin State Fair, a group of 4-H'ers from Sheboygan County. They came together because of their passion for poultry. And now it's turned into so much more. Here's Catherine Arbuckle and Lila Howe from Sheboygan County explaining.
6: We all show poultry at the Sheboygan County Fair. 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And at the 4-H Fine Arts Festival, we all saw that we could play instruments and that we could do it very well. And we decided we should put it together and become a band.
7: 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You want to tell them the name?
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1: ABC News, I'm Sherry Preston. A plea deal to be discussed today in Luigi Mangione's federal case in the killing of UnitedHealthcare CEO Brian Thompson. Mangione also facing state charges, says ABC legal analyst Brian Buckmeyer.
2: Mangione's facing stalking charges in the federal case and murder and gun charges in the state case. It might come from the same set of facts, but those are different charges. Mm-hmm. And that's not how double jeopardy works. Yes, it's from the same set of facts, but he is technically facing different charges in two different jurisdictions. That's not double jeopardy.
1: Military officials are pushing back on reports of the Navy Times and Stars and Stripes that say several sailors have tried to go overboard the USS Abraham Lincoln because of record-long deployments. Defense Secretary Pete Hegseth says the reports are completely misrepresented. Forecasters say more than a foot of rain fell Wednesday in parts of Indiana, leading to the flash floods and water rescues. Indiana Governor Mike Braun declaring a state disaster emergency. This is ABC News.
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4: Here's your WGLR Tri-State Forecast. Mainly cloudy skies expected, with fog early today, with a slight chance for storms. Daytime highs approaching 79. Thunderstorms likely tonight, lows level off around 66, overcast skies. Chance of thunderstorms tomorrow, highs level off around 82. Partly cloudy Sunday, with a high of 81, 79 Monday. Right now, it's 66 degrees. I'm staff meteorologist Paul Trombley.

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1: 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The USDA continues to build out its leadership team under this administration, and last week the Senate confirmed the newest undersecretary in the agency. Glenn Smith of Iowa will serve as Undersecretary for Rural Development, and I'll have more when we come back. 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Always read and follow label instructions and check registration status before use. 1 week ago, the Senate confirmed Glenn Smith of Atlantic, Iowa, as the USDA's Undersecretary for Rural Development, and that fills a post that had sat vacant since January of 2025. Smith brings a finance background to the job. He's a fifth-generation Iowa farmer who's been at it more than 50 years, growing corn, soybeans, hay, and a small cattle operation, and he founded Smith Land Service Company. They're an ag services firm that does farm management, land appraisal, and farm brokerage work across the state. Most recently, he served on the board for the Farm Credit Administration, appointed chairman by President Trump, and he served in that role from 2019 through 2022. He is a graduate of Iowa State University. The mission area he now runs is one of the larger checkbooks at USDA. Rural Development oversees three separate agencies: the Rural Utilities Service, the Rural Housing Service, and the Rural Business Cooperative Service. Together, it pushes billions of dollars a year in loans and grants into broadband, water and wastewater systems, rural hospitals, single-family and multifamily housing, and small business lending. It's the capital source for communities too small to attract much private money. And at his confirmation hearing, Smith told senators that business programs alone won't stop rural out-migration. He says it takes quality of life infrastructure, utilities, hospitals, and fire stations to keep people in place. Farm and ag groups responded to the confirmation positively. The Farm Credit Administration said Smith's service on its board, including as chairman of the Farm Credit System Insurance Corporation, reflected a commitment to the long-term stability of rural credit markets. Iowa Ag Secretary Mike Nag called the confirmation good news for rural Iowa and rural America. Smith himself said rural development's programs and people are critical partners in growing the rural economy. I'll have more when we come.
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2: Welcome to Inside Dairy and Dairy Market Friday. Kenny Domit joins us today. She is with StoneX as we're going to dive into a different side of the dairy market, and that happens to be beef on dairy, as she shares some numbers that she's found for this industry.
3: Yeah, you're exactly right. The low U.S. Beef cow inventory numbers mean fewer beef calves are entering the beef supply chain, so the demand for beef on dairy cross calves has increased to fill that supply gap. So the beef on dairy calves produced are making up a greater proportion of the fed cattle supply, and the demand for beef on dairy calves continues to grow. And we've also seen this transition due to improved genetics used in the dairy industry. The adoption of sexed semen in the dairy industry has allowed them to produce the number of heifers that they retain and then turn the rest into more profitable beef on dairy calves that they're able to integrate into the beef supply chain.
2: So as you look at that, I think what it probably means more cows are staying longer in those dairy herds.
3: Yeah, that's exactly right. It's my understanding that dairy producers are starting to incorporate the sexed semen and breed their higher quality, higher producing cows to produce more of the dairy heifers to retain. And then whatever's left over, they just kind of produce the beef on dairy cross calves and sell those to try and make a profit. But you're exactly right on that.
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2: Welcome back once again to Inside Dairy. Our conversation continues on this Dairy Market Friday with Katie Domit. She is with StoneX as we talk about the revenue side and the herd retention and more for this beef on dairy option.
3: In recent years, the premium per head for beef on dairy calves relative to purebred dairy calves has been $250 to $450 per head, which is significant when your sole income was selling milk beforehand. Now dairy farmers have the opportunity to diversify their operations and maybe make a little bit of profit when they're not seeing those revenues in the milk production.
2: What are you guys hearing? What response are you hearing from dairy producers? Is this something they're going to want to continue, or are they going to start to back off a little bit?
3: I think it's going to largely depend on the beef supply chain and when we start to see retention in beef heifers, because then beef producers will likely be more selective in the feeder cattle that they purchase, and there may not be as much demand for those beef on dairy cross calves. So dairy cross calves generally don't have as good of feed efficiency as purebred beef calves, so they're not as desirable for feedlot producers. On the flip side, they generally do have improved carcass characteristics. Like, they tend to grade choice and prime more consistently than beef calves, but with improved genetics across the board, it's a small margin. So back to your question, I do think that it will depend on kind of the evolution of the beef herd and beef retention that we're seeing in the next few years, but I don't think

0: the Fondary Cavs are going to go away by any means. I think in general, the U.S. beef herd is never going to be as big as we've seen it before.
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3: 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Tune in to WGLR to hear the Southwest Tech Agriculture Rain Gauge Report throughout the day during select newscasts. The Southwest Tech Agriculture Rain Gauge Report. 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
8: 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This is meteorologist Paul Trombley with your WGLR Farm Show Tri-State Ag Forecast. After we saw much of southern Wisconsin trend drier than average, and really much of the state for that matter, in the month of July, the month of August continues to stay more on the heavier side with some precip across particularly southern Wisconsin and then stretching into Iowa and northern Illinois, to the point where we'll continue to see some flooding concerns in portions of this region as we progress through the next couple of days. These on and off showers and storms are going to be produced due to a stationary front off to our south, which is going to continue to kick up bands of showers and storms over our area as we head right into the weekend. And as we get into Sunday night, Monday, it does look as though high pressure builds into the region, starting to bring an end to the rain chances temporarily. And then as we get a little bit further into next week, an upper-level disturbance could push in as we get to Tuesday night, Wednesday, bringing a couple more shower storm chances midweek. Slight chances for storms late week, otherwise high pressure settling back in as we continue to stay with some pretty comfortable temperatures for this time of year. High temperatures for this time of year, typically around 80 or a bit into the 80s. Instead of that, we'll see highs more upper 70s, low 80s range throughout this next several-day period. For today, with considerable cloudiness and some showers and storms, high temperatures, upper 70s, east winds 10 to 15. Showers and storms tonight, 66. More bouts of showers and storms Saturday. Highs of 83 as south winds will stay at about 10 to 15 miles per hour for tomorrow. That's your Tri-State Ag Forecast on the WGLR Farm Show. I'm meteorologist Paul Trombley.
3: 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Keep up to date with the latest rainfall totals from throughout the tri-state area. Tune in to WGLR to hear the Southwest Tech Agriculture Rain Gauge Report throughout the day during select newscasts. The Southwest Tech Agriculture Rain Gauge Report. Southwest Tech. 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
12: In the farm news, Tyson Foods has announced a major restructuring which impacts cattle producers across the Midwest. The company released a statement they will end operation at its Joslin, Illinois beef facility. The plant is located about 20 miles northeast of the Quad Cities. With reaction to the announcement, I reached out to Oklahoma State Extension Livestock Marketing Specialist Dr. Darrell Peel.
13: Well, it's not a surprise that we would see some more adjustments in packing infrastructure. We've suggested all along that even with the adjustments, we've already seen that more was certainly possible, if not likely. Now, in terms of exactly where it is, that's always a bit of a surprise, just because you never quite know how those decisions are coming about and who's most likely to make those decisions. So, certainly didn't anticipate this particular plant, but the idea that we see some additional adjustments is not a surprise.
12: What can you tell us about this plant? What do you know about it?
13: Well, I don't know a great deal about it. It's a little bit smaller plant than some of the other plants. I guess the thing that I have heard the most about this plant is that it typically processes some very, very high quality cattle. And so it's always been known for that in terms of the range of kinds of cattle that you might see coming through a slaughter plant. This would typically be on the upper end of that.
12: The news release from Tyson says they're going to concentrate on three facilities and also bring back a second shift at another facility. Why don't you tell us what those locations are and what they're trying to get done here?
13: Yeah, so Tyson indicated that they're going to focus on their three big plants. The biggest one is in Dakota City, which is the old IBP headquarters. Holcomb, Kansas, in southwest Kansas, and then the Amarillo, Texas plant, which has been running at one shift since last year sometime. And so they're going to focus on that. They also indicated in today's news that in addition to closing Joslin, that Pasco, Washington plant that they have was for sale. And so they're clearly looking to potentially do something with that plant as well at some point in the future. So those three big plants are, certainly kind of their core plants. They're the biggest plants by and large. Well, they are definitely of these five. And so they will, focus on those. They did indicate that they're going to resume the second shift at Amarillo, or at least they're prepared to resume it. I don't know that it will resume immediately, but they anticipate that cattle supplies will rebuild enough in the southern plains at some point to support that second shift.
12: Well, Tyson did do this quickly because workers, I think there's 2,500 workers there. Some were let go on Thursday evening when we're talking, and the rest are going to end their jobs tomorrow. So they are going to do this very quickly, aren't they?
13: I guess so. Honestly, you know, I didn't realize that they were moving quite that fast. But once they make the decision to do this, you know, typically they want to do it, you know, complete the process pretty quickly.
12: Now, as far as cattle numbers, is there some heifer retention taking place out there, Daryl? Because we have limited amount of cattle, and which is prompting a lot of activities around the country with plants. Is there heifer retention taking place?
13: You know, there are some indications of very limited heifer retention. Both the January and July cattle reports, which are our semi-annual cattle inventory reports, indicated a relatively minor level of increased replacement heifer for beef cattle, beef replacement heifers. Neither of those increases are of a size that would suggest either very aggressive heifer retention. Certainly they're not at a level that would actually lead to any noticeable herd rebuilding. But I think they may be indicative of the fact that we're beginning to sort of think about it. And so I take it that way. I don't, you know, certainly nothing happens probably in 2026. Maybe we're setting the stage, weather permitting and other things permitting, as we go into 2027 for a little more heifer retention. But it's still ahead of us. And if it's happening, it's happening at a relatively slow pace and at a fairly low level at this point.
12: And obviously, this is not only devastating news for the employees of that plant in Joslyn, Illinois, but for the cattle producer in the Midwest, it's more expense to their trucking, isn't it?
13: Yeah, those cattle are going to have to go to a different location. So there will be, you know, for a lot of producers that have utilized this plant, there will be some additional transportation costs associated with those cattle, depending on exactly where they're located. More than likely, the majority of these cattle, I would imagine, will go to Dakota City. It's the closest plant, but it may depend on other factors relative to Tyson's operations and how they're going to move things around a little bit.
12: Just when you were saying the city you thought most of these cattle would go to, you cut out there. So what city were you referring to?
13: So I would expect that the majority of these cattle that would have been processed at the Joslyn, Illinois plant would probably be transferred to the Dakota City, Nebraska plant. More than likely, it's the closest one probably for the majority of those cattle. But again, it may depend on exactly how Tyson is sort of reorganizing their activities and sort of moving things around between their plants.
12: Now, I do not know, but do you know what the capacity for slaughter was per day at Joslyn, Illinois?
13: Approximately 3,000 head a day is the value that I have. You know, those are, you know, kind of what we think we know. We don't always have precise numbers on that. So roughly 3,000 head a day, I think, which would make it on the smaller end of the large packing plants. And, you know, they indicated that if they reopen the second shift in Amarillo, it would largely keep their total slaughter pretty similar. And that's probably true. You know, one shift at Amarillo wouldn't quite be probably 3,000 head, but it might be close to it. And so there could be no net or not a very large net decrease in their overall slaughter based on that. Those changes, again, depending on exactly when they happen. I don't think the second shift in Amarillo is probably coming online immediately, although I guess they didn't really say that.
12: Now, I'm not sure, Fort Morgan, Colorado, they've had a labor situation there, and are they still shut down because of action by the union?
13: Yes. In fact, last week or so, there was a proposal. The union voted on it and voted it down, so that plant remains closed at this point with the lockout continuing.
12: Daryl, one final question that has to do with the fact that could we see additional packing plants closing too, or where do you think we're at in this particular situation?
13: You know, at this point in time, obviously with each adjustment down in capacity, we're moving closer to kind of reestablishing a balance between capacity and the very limited cattle supplies we have right now. I don't think probably, particularly with Tyson's indication that they may restart the second shift in Amarillo, that the total capacity wouldn't change that much. And therefore, you know, we probably still have excess capacity for the foreseeable future. And so, you know, that'll continue to be a challenge for packers, and that may be the basis for some additional adjustments going forward.
12: Darrell Peel with Oklahoma State University Extension, thank you for your time. And do you have anything you want to add before we wrap up?
13: Very good. Thank you.
12: Earlier this month, Tyson indicated that losses in its beef business would widen as tight cattle supplies keep livestock costs elevated. It forecast an adjusted operating loss of $500 million to $650 million in fiscal year 2026 for its beef business. The Grant County Fair runs the week of August 16th through the 23rd. On Sunday, the 16th, the Horse and Pony Show will start at 9:30 a.m. in the Horse Arena. At 10 a.m., the Cat Show will be in the Youth and Ag Center. On Tuesday, the 18th, Dog Show judging in the Open Show Barn is scheduled to start at 3 p.m. Wednesday, the 19th, Junior Dairy Class Goat Judging at 3 p.m., Junior Meat Class Goat Judging at 6 p.m. Both shows will be in the Livestock Barn. The grandstand events start on Wednesday night. For more information, go to the Grant County Fair Facebook page.
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12: The block cheese market up a half cent at 161. Barrel cheese up a penny and a half, 156 and a quarter. The butter market up 2.5 cents, 148 and three quarters. August Class 3 milk futures down 6, 16.59. September up a penny, 17.35. October down 2 cents, 17.49. And November up a penny at 17.44. The Class 3 2027 first quarter average, 17.43 per hundredweight. It was a tough day on Thursday for the live and feeder cattle futures. Market analysts indicated the lower cash trade pulled the cattle futures lower. The lean hog futures then followed cattle lower. Live cattle futures, 295 to 435 in the red. October, 220.05. December, 219.45. February, live cattle futures, 220.20. Feeder cattle market, anywhere from $1.40 to $3.52 in the red. September, $3.37.20. October 3, 2880, and November feeder cattle futures 321.47. Lean hog futures anywhere from 20 cents to $1.70 lower. October 82.12, December 73.10, February lean hog futures at 76.25. The U.S. corn crop appears to be on track for another large harvest. Chad Hart, an ag economist at Iowa State University, said much of the corn crop appears to have successfully made it through the pollination phase.
18: A good part of the crop did get through pollination in a fairly decent spot. I got to admit, most of my models are still pointing somewhere probably in the low 180s. And that would put us with about a 16 billion bushel corn crop. So that would say still a lot of supply, but probably somewhere around a billion bushels less than we created last year.
12: Looking ahead to fall harvest, there will be a lot of corn and soybeans in storage across the country.
18: So mentioned with the corn market earlier, the idea is that we're staring at probably a good yielding crop, but there'll be some disappointments in some areas, but we're still probably talking about the second biggest corn crop we've ever had. To mention with soybeans, depending upon how that works out, we could be looking at a record crop, but well into the top five for sure. So we know we're going to have plenty of supply. Then the question becomes, how much demand do we have out there? How quickly can we use up these crops? And that's where I would say the markets have been finding some encouragement.
12: There appears to be stable demand for U.S. corn and soybeans in the months ahead.
18: And that's why we have seen the markets bounce up fairly significantly a few times over the past few months. Because when you're looking at, for example, on the corn side, feed demand remains strong and stable. Ethanol demand remains strong and stable. And export demand's been at record levels now for about 16 months. So when you put those big three together that way, that tells you we're going to go through a lot of corn. Same thing is sort of happening now on the soybean side. While we've seen some problems with exports, especially to China, we've been replacing some of those sales with some internal use, that we're using more soybeans here within the U.S., especially as we're looking at renewable diesel, and that's helping fill some of that gap that we normally rely on China taking from us. So when you're looking there, both the corn and soybean markets have some, let's call it positive momentum on the usage side that's helping bring prices higher.
12: The increase in prices will likely back off during the fall harvest.
18: I would still expect to see, you know, prices lower themselves a bit as we get into the harvest season because of the size of the crop. But what I'll be interested in watching is how quickly might we see some recovery as we get deeper into the fall and into the winter if crop usage remains as strong as it is right now.
12: Chad Hart is an ag economist at Iowa State University. The corn market finished lower and the soybeans were mixed. September corn down 9 cents, 448. December down 8 3/4, 472. July 27 corn down 8 1/2 cents, $5.25. Corn export shipments were considered solid with almost 70 million bushels. Mexico, Japan, Spain, Colombia, and Venezuela, the top five destinations. September soybeans up 0.75 cents, 11.66. November down a penny, 11.82 1/4. August 27 soybeans down a penny at 12.04 1/2. Private exporters announced to USDA the sale of 4.6 million bushels of soybeans for delivery to China during the 2026-27 marketing year, which begins September 1st. Soybean export shipments, 9.9 million bushels, Japan, China, Mexico, Indonesia, and Colombia, the top five destinations. September soybean meal down $1.10 a ton at $307.40. September Chicago wheat, that is $6.52 3/4, that is unchanged. Wheat export shipments, 18 million bushels. Mexico, Japan, the Philippines, Vietnam, and Peru, the top five destinations. The local grain bids are from Ready Feed and Grain of Stitzer, the corn $4.09, the soybeans $11.07. A meeting on the rules of the road for agriculture will take place next Tuesday in Dodgeville. Laura Daniels of Cobb is the vice president of the Iowa County Farm Bureau.
19: And the main presenter is going to be Wisconsin State Patrol Inspector Dustin Johanning. And the great thing about Officer Johanning is that he grew up on a farm here in Iowa County near Highland. And so he really brings both that experience of working in law enforcement and with the state patrol, helping to make sure everyone is staying safe on the road, including farmers and people hauling loads of equipment or grain or hay, whatnot. But he really has that down-to-earth perspective that comes from working in agriculture also. So we're really excited to have Officer Johanning helping us present the information. But this meeting is really designed for anyone who works in farming or agriculture, anybody operating tractors or farm equipment, people hauling trailers. And those trailers might be being hauled by pickups or semis. And what we want to do is make sure that anyone who's working in this segment is up to date with the laws of the road here in Wisconsin, because sometimes those things change. So some of the topics that we'll cover will be the lighting required and flashing light requirements, slow-moving vehicle signs, when do you need them, when do you not. There's regulations on how wide or how long equipment can be and still be safe and legal on the road, how to secure your cargo. This is something that, even with short hauls, sometimes maybe farmers might make some less than desirable decisions about how they secure that load. So just some really great reminders about what's necessary and how to make sure you're keeping your safe, your cargo, yourself safe, your cargo safe, but also those other people sharing the road with you. And then just road safety best practices in general. And Bob, I think one of the best parts of this meeting is going to be a Q&A with our presenter, Officer Johanning, but also there will be other Farm Bureau leaders there and potentially some other, county road workers and some people who have a lot of experience in safe agriculture practices as we are navigating the roads here in Iowa County and beyond. So again, that Q&A I think is going to be probably the best part of the conversation. And Iowa County Farm Bureau is so happy to be working with Iowa County law enforcement to bring this information to farmers, but also to network with them and to make sure that we're building a strong relationship with law enforcement here in our local area as well.
12: One other question I wanted to ask is, obviously we all know the reason for the meeting, but how was it designed that Iowa County Farm Bureau is sort of taking the lead on this? Where did the idea really originate from to begin with?
19: Yeah, it happened organically, as most good things do. A year ago, the Iowa County law enforcement did a meeting about cargo, moving cargo, not agricultural loads, but just in general. And it was a well-attended meeting, but a large percentage of the attendees were farmers. And their questions were very focused on agricultural rules and agricultural transport of commodities. And we realized, and they reached out to us and said, hey, I think Farm Bureau needs to be involved in this. Let's do a similar meeting again with an agriculture focus. And John Meyer was the one who, within our board, said, we can definitely do that. And he did a lot of the legwork to make sure this moved forward. And so they did this a similar meeting with a similar presentation last year, but not focused on farming. And so we're redoing it and making sure that it's geared towards farmers so that their questions will be answered specifically.
12: Time, of course, so important. How long is the meeting designed to last?
19: I would imagine we'll be at about just over an hour, probably an hour and a half. And we are going to have some snacks and some refreshments there, too. Just, you know, a 1 o'clock meeting, we realize some people might skip lunch to get there on time. And so we'll make sure that you're comfortable while you're learning.
12: Laura Daniels, she is a farmer from the Cobb area, member of the Iowa County Farm Bureau. Matter of fact, she is the vice president of the organization. Laura, thank you so much for your time. Is there anything you want to add before we wrap up?
19: No, I just hope that anybody interested in this topic either can attend or share this information with your neighbors or others, maybe newer farmers or younger people in agriculture. They might gain especially a lot from this information. And thanks, Bob, for taking the time to help spread the word to your audience.
12: For more information, go to the Iowa County Farm Bureau Rules of the Road for Agriculture on Facebook. The West Grant Lions Club will have their Classy Wheels car show this Sunday, August 16th, from 10 a.m. to 2 p.m. It will be held at the Village Park in Bloomington. There will be music, food, and refreshments. For more information, go to the West Grant Lions Club on Facebook.
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8: 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This is meteorologist Paul Trombley with your WGLR Farm Show Tri-State Ag Forecast. after we saw much of southern Wisconsin trend drier than average, and really much of the state for that matter, in the month of July. The month of August continues to stay more on the heavier side with some precip across particularly southern Wisconsin and then stretching into Iowa and northern Illinois, to the point where we'll continue to see some flooding concerns in portions of this region as we progress through the next couple of days. These on and off showers and storms are going to be produced due to a stationary front off to our south, which is going to continue to kick up bands of showers and storms over our area as we head right into the weekend. And as we get into Sunday night, Monday, it does look as though high pressure builds into the region, starting to bring an end to the rain chances temporarily. And then as we get a little bit further into next week, an upper-level disturbance could push in as we get to Tuesday night, Wednesday, bringing a couple more shower storm chances midweek. Slight chances for storms late week, otherwise high pressure settling back in as we continue to stay with some pretty comfortable temperatures for this time of year. High temperatures for this time of year, typically around 80 or a bit into the 80s. Instead of that, we'll see highs more upper 70s, low 80s range throughout this next several-day period. For today, with considerable cloudiness and some showers and storms, high temperatures, upper 70s, east winds 10 to 15. Showers and storms tonight, 66. More bouts of showers and storms Saturday, highs of 83, as south winds will stay at about 10 to 15 miles per hour for tomorrow. That's your Tri-State Ag Forecast on the WGLR Farm Show. I'm meteorologist Paul Trombley.
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1: ABC News, I'm Sherry Preston. More rain in the forecast for parts of the Ohio Valley and Midwest, already inundated with rain. Water rescues continuing around the clock. Indiana Governor Mike DeBron issuing an emergency declaration. A move in the case against Luigi Mangione.
2: Just weeks before his state murder trial, sources say accused CEO killer Luigi Mangione plans to plead guilty in federal court. Sources tell ABC News the dramatic announcement is set forth at a hearing in downtown Manhattan. Mangione faces two federal counts of stalking, resulting in the death of UnitedHealthcare CEO Brian Thompson, gunned down in Manhattan in 2024.
1: ABC's Matt Rivers. Defense Secretary Pete Hegseth says reports of sailors trying to jump overboard the USS Abraham Lincoln aircraft carrier are completely misinterpreted. The accounts printed in the Navy Times and Stars and Stripes. President Trump plans to highlight his record on crime and safety during a visit to Long Island, New York today. He'll visit the Nassau County Police Academy. This is ABC News.
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4: 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The Mississippi River level is steady. It's 6.6 feet at Prairie du Chien, 4.4 at Guttenberg, 7 at Cassville, and 7.3 at Dubuque. With news, I'm Courtney Chaffee. Rounds of heavy rain producing storms are expected into the weekend, mainly at night and into the mornings, though uncertainty on area and coverage with each successive round. Flash flooding will remain a concern, especially tonight into early Saturday morning, if storms move across areas already soaked from previous bouts of heavy rainfall. A flood watch was issued at 7 p.m. last night through at least Saturday morning for Dubuque, Delaware, Jackson, and Jones counties in Iowa, as well as Carroll County in Illinois. Stay tuned after the newscast for your complete tri-state weatherology forecast. The Wisconsin Department of Health Services on Thursday confirmed more measles cases in Iowa and Lafayette counties. The DHS said the number of confirmed cases rose from 2 on Tuesday to 15 as of Thursday morning, and that there were also 6 probable cases. Data provided by the DHS shows that 23 measles cases have been confirmed in the state since the beginning of the year. About 60% of cases were confirmed in children younger than 18 years old, and all but one case was confirmed in people who were unvaccinated. DHS Chief Medical Officer Dr. Ryan Westegard.
5: The rapid emergence of these cases, particularly among people who have not traveled outside of Wisconsin, indicates that there is active local transmission, and it's very likely that additional cases exist in the community that have not yet been identified or reported to public health.
4: Westegard also has a request for everyone.
5: We're asking everyone, not only those who are aware of a direct contact, to do 2 things. First, people should verify their immunization status, either using the Wisconsin Immunization Registry or by contacting their health care provider. Secondly, we ask people to be familiar with the symptoms of measles.
4: Symptoms of measles typically appear approximately 10 to 21 days after being exposed to the virus and include runny nose, high fever, tiredness, cough, and red or watery eyes. Additionally, Lafayette Hospital Plus Clinics is taking precautions following confirmed measles cases. The hospital is asking anyone who feels they may have been exposed or have symptoms of measles to call before presenting at their hospital or clinics. During a press briefing on Thursday, DHS Chief Medical Officer Dr. Ryan Westegard said anyone who presents symptoms or suspects measles should call ahead before going to a hospital or clinic to allow the facility to prepare and protect everyone from exposure. Post-primary questions about Wisconsin's premier political poll, Milwaukee County Executive David Crawley narrowly defeated high-polling Francesca Hong in Tuesday night's Democratic primary for governor. Marquette poll director Charles Franklin says they correctly placed Hong's support at around 39%, while the 34% of undecideds in the final poll prior to Election Day broke strongly for Crawley. Franklin also points to unprecedented turnout for a primary. More than 790,000 Democrats cast a ballot, eclipsing the 640,000 in the 2024 U.S. Senate primary. Major League Baseball will return to the Field of Dreams in 2027 for a fourth game at the iconic movie site. MLB Commissioner Rob Manfred confirmed plans to return while speaking with the Telegraph Herald Thursday afternoon. That would be the fourth scheduled MLB game to be played at the Field of Dreams. That's the latest local and regional news. Your complete tri-state weatherology forecast is coming up shortly. I'm Courtney Chaffee on 97.7 Country WGL.
6: It's summertime, so that means it's also fair season. 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
7: Well, no one's in mid-season form just yet. Good morning, I'm Doug Russell with sports. Kind of a disjointed first Packers preseason game. The final result doesn't matter, of course, but there were some encouraging signs. Trace Mack, the rookie kicker that had been struggling in practice, was solid. He went 3-for-3 on field goals of 37, 58, and 38 yards. He also made another 58-yarder that was nullified by a penalty. The Packers lose 28-9 to the Steelers in Pittsburgh. They'll be back on the practice field on Sunday. Their next preseason game is a week from tonight at Denver. Meanwhile, to baseball in L.A., maybe the Brewers' best win of the season. Desperately needing to stop the bleeding after three rough losses in San Diego, the Brewers entered the ninth inning down 4-2 and just kept chipping away. Four straight singles. They wind up winning 5-4 over the Dodgers. Same two teams again tonight. Robert Gasser will pitch against Yoshinobu Yamamoto. Game time is at 9:10. Also, the Cubs lose to the Nationals 7-0. Milwaukee's lead back to 4. Doug Russell, Wisconsin Radio Network.
8: 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The Pack will be in Denver next Friday. We'll have that for you next Friday at 6 on 97.7 Country WGLR. Home Talent League Night League quarterfinals. Wisconsin Dells at Ashton postponed. Arena over Belleville 7-2. Reedsburg over Poinette 7-5. And Evansville 4. Mazzalmady 3. Major League Baseball. Brewers with 3 in the ninth beat the Dodgers 5-4. Game 2 of the series tonight at 8:35 on ESPN Radio AM 1590 WPVL. At the Field of Dreams, Philadelphia over the Twins 7-1. Washington shuts out the Cubs 7-0. And Cincinnati 9, the White Sox 8. I'm Steve Press.
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10: Here's your WGLR Tri-State Forecast. Chance of rain showers and foggy early today. Otherwise, cloudy skies with a few peaks of sun. Highs level off around 79. Storms likely tonight. Lows dip down to about 66. Cloudy skies expected. Chance of thunderstorms tomorrow. Highs around 82. Cloudy skies expected. Sunshine mixed with clouds at times. Sunday with a high of 81. 79 Monday. Right now, it's 66 degrees. I'm staff meteorologist Paul Trombley.
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10: 81, 79, Monday. Right now, it's 66 degrees. I'm staff meteorologist Paul Trombley.
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0: and Carry on 97.7 Country. Yeah, we are carrying on with another weekly grand prize drawing this morning in our Allegiant Oil Superstar Summer presented by Bally's Marquette and Prairie Farms at about 9:45 this morning right here on The Big Show with me, Rob Spangler. We're going to draw our latest weekly winner. 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Looks like kind of an overcast day today with a chance of precipitation later on tonight. We'll have full tri-state weatherology forecast details, bottom of the hour, plus your headlines. Luke Bryan right after the break on a Big Show Friday. Good morning. Thanks for hanging. 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I'm Rob Spangler on 97.7.
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0: Chase Matthew holding it down at 97.7 Country. It is down at the bottom of the hour. Time for 6:30 headlines. Those are brought to you by American Family Insurance agent Leah Rooney. Full tri-state weatherology forecast details also coming up, and we'll check in with Farm Director Bob Mittendorf, the farm calendar, and closing farm market recap. 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We're live and local in the tri-states on WGL.
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2: Now this news update on Wisconsin Radio Network. A top state public health official is criticizing President Trump's executive order revising federal childhood vaccine recommendations. Dr. Ryan Westergaard, chief medical officer in the Wisconsin DHS Bureau of Communicable Diseases.
3: It was not science-based. It actually contradicts the best available science about how to prevent disease and keep kids healthy. So we are encouraging people to not follow that, not change practice.
2: The most controversial aspect of the executive order splits the measles, mumps, rubella vaccine into separate shots, which would put the U.S. at odds with other developed nations. The state's dealing with a measles outbreak in Iowa and Lafayette counties. The funeral is today for the man who was fatally shot by Madison police in late July. Reverend Al Sharpton will deliver the eulogy for 38-year-old Corey Ruiz at a Madison church, and civil rights attorney Ben Crump will deliver what's being called a call to justice. You're listening to Wisconsin Radio Network.
4: Well, no one's in mid-season form just yet. Good morning, I'm Doug Russell with sports. Kind of a disjointed first Packers preseason game. The final result doesn't matter, of course, but there were some encouraging signs. Trey Smack, the rookie kicker that had been struggling in practice, was solid. He went 3-for-3 on field goals of 37, 58, and 38 yards. He also made another 58-yarder that was nullified by a penalty. The Packers lose 28-9 to the Steelers in Pittsburgh. They'll be back on the practice field on Sunday. Their next preseason game is a week from tonight at Denver. Meanwhile, to baseball in L.A., maybe the Brewers' best win of the season. Desperately needing to stop the bleeding after three rough losses in San Diego, the Brewers entered the ninth inning down 4-2 and just kept chipping away. Four straight singles. They wind up winning 5-4 over the Dodgers. Same two teams again tonight. Robert Gasser will pitch against Yoshinobu Yamamoto. Game time is at 9:10. Also, the Cubs lose to the Nationals 7-0. Milwaukee's lead back to 4. Doug Russell, Wisconsin Radio Network.
5: NFL preseason, Pittsburgh over the Packers 28-9. The Pack will be in Denver next Friday. We'll have that for you next Friday at 6 on 97.7 Country WGLR. Home Talent League Night League quarterfinals, Wisconsin Dells at Ashton postponed. Arena over Belleville 7-2. Reedsburg over Poinette 7-5 and Evansville 4. Maisel Mady 3. Major League Baseball, Brewers with 3 in the ninth, beat the Dodgers 5-4. Game 2 of the series tonight at 8:35 on ESPN Radio AM 1590 WPVL. At the Field of Dreams, Philadelphia over the Twins 7-1. Washington shuts out the Cubs 7-0. And Cincinnati 9, the White Sox 8. I'm Steve Preston.
6: 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There will be music, food, and refreshments. 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The Grant County Fair runs the week of August 16th through the 23rd. 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At 10 a.m., The cat show will be in the Youth and Ag Center. 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The grandstand events start on Wednesday night. For more information, go to the Grant County Fair Facebook page. A managed grazing workshop will be held in Dodgeville on Friday, August 28th at the Health and Human Services Building. The day-long seminar starts at 8:30 a.m. The topics include a lender's perspective on custom grazing, virtual fencing collars, and conservation programs for custom grazers. For more information, go to Southern Driftless Grasslands on Facebook.
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6: The block cheese market up a half cent at 161. Barrel cheese up a penny and a half, 156 and a quarter. The butter market up 2.5 cents, 148 and three quarters. August Class 3 milk futures down 6, 1659. September up a penny, 1735. October down 2 cents, 1749, and November up a penny at 1744. The Class 3 2027 first quarter average, 1743 per hundredweight. The corn market finished lower and the soybeans were mixed. September corn down 9 cents, 448. December down 8 and 3 quarters, 472. July 27 corn down 8.5 cents, $5.25. Corn export shipments were considered solid with almost 70 million bushels. Mexico, Japan, Spain, Colombia, and Venezuela, the top five destinations. September soybeans up 0.75 cents, 11.66. November down a penny, 11.82 1/4. August 27 soybeans down a penny at 12.04 1/2. Private exporters announced to USDA the sale of 4.6 million bushels of soybeans for delivery to China during the 2026-27 marketing year, which begins September 1st. Soybean export shipments, 9.9 million bushels. Japan, China, Mexico, Indonesia, and Colombia, the top five destinations. September soybean meal down $1.10 a ton at $307.40. September Chicago wheat, that is 6.52 3/4, that is unchanged. Wheat export shipments, 18 million bushels, Mexico, Japan, the Philippines, Vietnam, and Peru, the top five destinations. The local grain bids are from Ready Feed and Grain of Stitzer, the corn, $4.09, the soybeans, $11.07. I'm Bob Mittendorf on WGLR.
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13: Here's your WGLR Tri-State Forecast. Chance of rain showers and foggy early today. Otherwise, cloudy skies with a few peaks of sun. Highs level off around 79. Storms likely tonight. Lows dip down to about 66. Cloudy skies expected. Chance of thunderstorms tomorrow. Highs around 82. Cloudy skies expected. Sunshine mixed with clouds at times. Sunday with a high of 81. 79 Monday. Currently, it's 67 degrees. I'm staff meteorologist Paul Trombley.

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1: I can feel it in my soul. 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

0: Newcomer Braden Hull and End This Way on 97.7 Country. Well, the sun is rising. We've seen it a little bit, but a lot of cloud cover out there as well. So the sun's trying to fight through the cloud cover. Did see it for a brief moment this morning. Anyway, temperatures in the 60s. We are going to warm into the upper 70s today. Full Tri-State Weatherology forecast details coming up top of the hour. Last night, the Field of Dreams game was played over in Dyersville, Iowa, here in our tri-state area, and everything went off without a hitch, which is great. I was a little worried with the weather situation that rain might overtake it, but no, it cleared off. It was mostly overcast during the game, but hey, they got it in. Everything went off without a hitch. It was actually really cool when the teams walked out of the corn, still magical, and then when they had all those Hall of Famers walk out of the corn. I was trying to pick them out one by one. I'm like, oh, that's Raleigh Fingers. Oh, Cal Ripken Jr. It's just, it was very cool. Very magical. The game itself, a bit of a snoozer, though. The Phillies kind of pounded the Twins 7-1. So, nothing you can do about that. But they got the game in. And good news, it's coming back next year. There'll be another Field of Dreams game in 2027. So, looking forward to that. 650. Hopefully the Brewers, right? Brew Crew haven't played there yet. I'd like to see that. Top of the hour, we have 7 a.m. local news and music from Zach Brown Band next.
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2: News. I'm Sherry Preston. Accused CEO killer Luigi Mangione expected to plead guilty today to federal stalking charges related to the murder of UnitedHealthcare CEO Brian Thompson. Outside the courthouse, ABC chief investigative correspondent Aaron Katursky.
3: Mangione has maintained he is not guilty, but sources tell ABC News he is prepared to change his plea as he faces a mountain of evidence, including video of Thompson's murder, the killer approaching from behind and shooting him in the back. Police also said they pulled the murder weapon from his bag.
2: Mangione still faces murder and gun charges in state court. More rain overnight in parts of the Midwest, already facing flooding. Indiana under a state of emergency. Ohio also dealing with high water rescues and evacuations. A late summer heat wave gripping the central plains and southeast. 97 million Americans could face dangerous temperatures this weekend. Democrats demanding an investigation into reports that the crew of the USS Abraham Lincoln has been at sea so long, 200 days without a port call. This is ABC News.
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5: 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The Mississippi River level is steady. It's 6.6 feet at Prairie du Chien, 4.4 at Guttenberg, 7 at Cassville, and 7.3 at Dubuque. With news, I'm Courtney Chaffee. Rounds of heavy rain producing storms are expected into the weekend, mainly at night and into the mornings, though uncertainty on area and coverage with each successive round. Flash flooding will remain a concern, especially tonight into early Saturday morning, if storms move across areas already soaked from previous bouts of heavy rainfall. A flood watch was issued at 7 p.m. last night through at least Saturday morning for Dubuque, Delaware, Jackson, and Jones counties in Iowa, as well as Carroll County in Illinois. Stay tuned after the newscast for your complete tri-state weatherology forecast. The Wisconsin Department of Health Services on Thursday confirmed more measles cases in Iowa and Lafayette counties. The DHS said the number of confirmed cases rose from 2 on Tuesday to 15 as of Thursday morning, and that there were also 6 probable cases. Data provided by the DHS shows that 23 measles cases have been confirmed in the state since the beginning of the year. About 60% of cases were confirmed in children younger than 18 years old, and all but one case was confirmed in people who were unvaccinated. DHS Chief Medical Officer Dr. Ryan Westegard.
6: The rapid emergence of these cases, particularly among people who have not traveled outside of Wisconsin, indicates that there is active local transmission, and it's very likely that additional cases exist in the community that have not yet been identified or reported to public health.
5: Westegard also has a request for everyone.
6: We're asking everyone, not only those who are aware of a direct contact, to do 2 things. First, people should verify their immunization status, either using the Wisconsin Immunization Registry or by contacting their health care provider. Secondly, we ask people to be familiar with the symptoms of measles.
5: Symptoms of measles typically appear approximately 10 to 21 days after being exposed to the virus and include runny nose, high fever, tiredness, cough, and red or watery eyes. Additionally, Lafayette Hospital Plus Clinics is taking precautions following confirmed measles cases. The hospital is asking anyone who feels they may have been exposed or have symptoms of measles to call before presenting at their hospital or clinics. During a press briefing on Thursday, DHS Chief Medical Officer Dr. Ryan Westegard said anyone who presents symptoms or suspects measles should call ahead before going to a hospital or clinic to allow the facility to prepare and protect everyone from exposure. Post-primary questions about Wisconsin's premier political poll, Milwaukee County Executive David Crawley narrowly defeated high-polling Francesca Hong in Tuesday night's Democratic primary for governor. Marquette poll director Charles Franklin says they correctly placed Hong's support at around 39%, while the 34% of undecideds in the final poll prior to Election Day broke strongly for Crawley. Franklin also points to unprecedented turnout for a primary. More than 790,000 Democrats cast a ballot, eclipsing the 640,000 in the 2024 U.S. Senate primary. Major League Baseball will return to the Field of Dreams in 2027 for a fourth game at the iconic movie site. MLB Commissioner Rob Manfred confirmed plans to return while speaking with the Telegraph Herald Thursday afternoon. That would be the fourth scheduled MLB game to be played at the Field of Dreams. That's the latest local and regional news. Your complete tri-state weatherology forecast is coming up shortly. I'm Courtney Chaffee on 97.7 Country WGL.
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5: In area obituaries, 91-year-old Lowell Moore of Boscobel passed away August 7th. Funeral services will be held at 11 a.m. today at the Larson Family Funeral Home in Fenimore, with burial to follow in the Bloomington Public Cemetery in Bloomington, with military honors by the Fenimore American Legion, post number 184. Visitation will be held from 10 a.m. until the time of the service at the funeral home. For 91-year-old Lowell Moore of Boscobel. 68-year-old Donald Donnie Dale Kirschbaum of Fenimore passed away July 21st. A celebration of life in memory of Donnie Kirschbaum will be held from 11 a.m. until 4 p.m. on Saturday at the Cottonwood Sports Bar and Supper Club in Fenimore. The Larson Family Funeral Home in Fenimore is assisting the family. Of 68-year-old Donald Donnie Dale Kirschbaum of Fenimore. 89-year-old Karen Ann Craig of Fenimore passed away August 10th. Funeral services will be held at 2 p.m. on Saturday at St. Peter Lutheran Church in Fenimore, with burial to follow in the Prairie Cemetery in Fenimore. Visitation will be held from noon until the time of the service at the church on Saturday. In honor of Karen Craig, donations can be made to the St. Peter Lutheran Church, Fenimore Doll Museum, the Fenimore Railroad Museum, or Marsden Park. The Larson Family Funeral Home is assisting the family. Of 89-year-old Karen Ann Craig of Fenimore. 63-year-old Anthony Tony Reddington of Schulzburg passed away August 11th. A mass of Christian burial will be held Tuesday at 11 a.m. at St. Matthew's Catholic Church in Schulzburg. A visitation will be held on Monday from 3 until 7 p.m. and again before the funeral on Tuesday from 10 until 10:45 a.m. with the rosary recited at 9:30 a.m. at St. Matthew's Catholic Church. The Erickson Funeral Home in Schulzburg is serving the family. Of 63-year-old Anthony Tony Reddington of Schulzburg. 71-year-old Mark John Cherrier of Prairie du Chien, formerly of Sioux City, Iowa, passed away August 5th. A celebration of Mark's life will be held at a later date. Arrangements are under the direction of Waterbury Funeral Service of Sioux City. For 71-year-old Mark John Cherrier of Prairie du Chien, formerly of Sioux City, Iowa. 61-year-old David James Lackey of Schulzburg passed away August 12th. A private burial will be held for immediate family. A celebration of life will take place on Friday, October 2nd at Bella Blue Bottoms in Benton from 3 to 8 p.m. for 61-year-old David James Lackey of Schulzburg. That's the obituary report. For full-length obituaries, visit our website at WGLR.com.
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7: The Packers open the preseason to mixed reviews. Good morning, I'm Doug Russell with Sports. There was some good last night. Rookie Trey Smack hitting all of his field goal attempts from 37, 58, and 38 yards. Also, the Packers' young D-backs, led by second-round pick Brandon Cisse, made some critical tackles. But as they say in the preseason, the final score doesn't matter, which is a good thing because the Packers got creamed 28-9 to the Steelers in Pittsburgh. A lot of that, though, was in the fourth quarter. Jordan Love in his one series, 3 for 5 for 18 yards. The Packers return to the practice field on Sunday with an open workout. Their next preseason game is a week from tonight at Denver. Moving on to the Brewers, a critical win after they got swept in San Diego. Entering the ninth inning down 4-2, they put their hitting shoes on. Joey Ortiz, David Hamilton, Jackson Churio, and Garrett Mitchell with 4 straight singles. Jake Bowers drove home the go-ahead run. Trevor McGill makes it stick. Brewers with a big rally, 5-4 against the Dodgers in L.A. They pick up a game on the Cubs, who finally lose a game 7-0 to the Nationals. Doug Russell, Wisconsin Radio Network.
10: 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The Pack will be in Denver next Friday. We'll have that for you next Friday at 6 on 97.7 Country WGLR. Home Talent League Night League quarterfinals. Wisconsin Dells at Ashton postponed. Arena over Belleville 7-2. Reedsburg over Poinette 7-5. And Evansville 4. Mazomedy 3. Major League Baseball. Brewers with 3 in the ninth beat the Dodgers 5-4. Game 2 of the series tonight at 8:35. On ESPN Radio AM 1590 WPVL. At the Field of Dreams, Philadelphia over the Twins 7-1. Washington shuts out the Cubs 7-0. And Cincinnati 9, the White Sox 8. I'm Steve Preston.
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12: Here's your WGLR Tri-State Forecast. High temperatures reach up to 79 with fog early today under mainly cloudy skies with a slight chance for showers. Storms likely tonight. Lows dip down to about 66. Cloudy. Chance for storms tomorrow. 82. Cloudy skies. Daytime highs approaching 81. Sunday under partly cloudy skies. 79. Monday. Right now, 67. I'm staff meteorologist Paul Trombley.

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0: Riley Green's latest with a little tip of the cap to the late Toby Keith. I love that part. And Think As You Drunk on 97.7 Country is new one. Good news coming up in a moment. Well, some very good news for Milwaukee Brewer fans, which if you stayed up till 1 in the morning to watch that game, well, you clearly don't need much sleep. But anyway, it was nice to wake up and see that the Brew Crew had won. In fact, it was a come-from-behind in the ninth inning. They win 5-4 over the Evil Empire, the Dodgers, so big win. And the Cubbies, they lost. Sorry, Cub fans. So Brewers lead in the division now back up to 4 games. Hopefully they can keep it up. This is a 4-game series with the Dodgers, so not like it's going to necessarily get any easier, but that was a nice win. Very nice win. Here was the final out of last night's game, if you didn't stay up till 1 in the morning.
1: McGill fires, and that is deep to right. Lara is there. Ball game! Maybe the biggest win of the year for the Brewers. They come back. 3 runs in the ninth. McGill slams the door, and the Brewers beat the Dodgers 5-4. What a ball game here on the West Coast tonight.
0: Yeah, amen to that. Good news on the way now.
2: I need some good news.
0: Cheryl Days are this Saturday and Sunday in Cheryl, Iowa. Things kick off tomorrow at noon with the fishery weigh-in. 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
0: 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Have a great day.
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0: It's Luke Combs with his brand new one called Rethink Some Things on 97.7 Country. It's bottom of the hour. 7:30 is the time. We have overcast skies at the studio. 67 is our temp. We're going to be in the upper 70s today. Full tri-state weatherology forecast details in a moment. Headlines on the way. Also, about 9:45 this morning, later on, we'll draw our latest weekly winner in the Allegiant Oil Superstar Summer Giveaway presented by Bally's Marquette and Prairie Farms. We're giving you a chance to win tickets to see the superstars all summer long. And this week, Tim McGraw tickets up for grabs. Yeah, that qualifies. We're throwing in a $97.70 Allegiant Oil gift card, gas money to get there. Tim will be playing at Alpine Valley in East Troy next Saturday, August 22nd. So, going to be a great show. Sign up to win. You still have a little bit of time left this morning. Sign up to win on the contest page at WGLR.com or enter through our mobile app. Time for headlines now, though. They're brought to you by Southwest.
1: Now, this news update on Wisconsin Radio Network. The funeral is this morning at a Madison church for Corey Ruiz, the 38-year-old man who was shot to death last month by Madison police. Reverend Al Sharpton will give the eulogy, and civil rights attorney Ben Crump, who's representing the Ruiz family, will deliver a call to justice. The Wisconsin Department of Health Services reports a big boost in the number of confirmed measles cases in Iowa and Lafayette counties. Dr. Ryan Westergaard, the chief medical officer in the Bureau of Communicable Diseases, says the case numbers have bounced from 2 to 15 confirmed and 6 probables.
2: The rapid emergence of these cases, particularly among people who have not traveled outside of Wisconsin, indicates that there is active local transmission, and it's very likely that additional cases exist in the community that have not yet been identified or reported to public health.
1: Dr. Westergaard says vaccinations remain the best way to prevent the spread of measles and multiple other diseases. This is Wisconsin Radio Network.
3: The Packers open the preseason to mixed reviews. Good morning, I'm Doug Russell with sports. There was some good last night. Rookie Trey Smack hitting all of his field goal attempts from 37, 58, and 38 yards. Also, the Packers' young D-backs, led by second-round pick Brandon Cisse, made some critical tackles. But as they say in the preseason, the final score doesn't matter, which is a good thing because the Packers got creamed 28-9 to the Steelers in Pittsburgh. A lot of that, though, was in the fourth quarter. Jordan Love in his one series, 3 for 5 for 18 yards. The Packers return to the practice field on Sunday with an open workout. Their next preseason game is a week from tonight at Denver. Moving on to the Brewers, a critical win after they got swept in San Diego. Entering the ninth inning down 4-2, they put their hitting shoes on. Joey Ortiz, David Hamilton, Jackson Churio, and Garrett Mitchell with 4 straight singles. Jake Bowers drove home the go-ahead run. Trevor Megill makes it stick. Brewers with a big rally, 5-4 against the Dodgers in L.A. They pick up a game on the Cubs, who finally lose a game 7-0 to the Nationals. Doug Russell, Wisconsin Radio Network.
4: 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The Pack will be in Denver next Friday. We'll have that for you next Friday at 6 on 97.7 Country WGLR. Home Talent League Night League quarterfinals. Wisconsin Dells at Ashton postponed. Arena over Belleville 7-2. Reedsburg over Poinette 7-5 and Evansville 4. Mazzomatie 3. Major League Baseball, Brewers with 3 in the ninth beat the Dodgers 5-4. Game 2 of the series tonight at 8:35. On ESPN Radio AM 1590 WPVL. At the Field of Dreams, Philadelphia over the Twins 7-1. Washington shuts out the Cubs 7-0. And Cincinnati 9, the White Sox 8. I'm Steve Preston.
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9: Here's your WGLR Tri-State Forecast. High temperatures reach up to 79 with fog early today under mainly cloudy skies with a slight chance for showers. Storms likely tonight. Lows dip down to about 66. Cloudy. Chance for storms tomorrow. 82. Cloudy skies. Daytime highs approaching 81. Sunday under partly cloudy skies. 79. Monday. Right now, it's 68 degrees. I'm Staff Meteorologist Paul Trombley. 97.7 Country.

0: Show Friday, TGI Friday. It is the 14th of August. Birthdays and anniversaries right around the corner. Later this morning, we draw another grand prize winner in our weekly Allegiant Oil Superstar Summer Giveaway. Tim McGraw tickets up for grabs today. We'll draw the winner 9:45 this morning. You can enter on the contest page at WGLR.com. Well, we were talking baseball, a lot of baseball, some happy news about the Brewers, and of course the Field of Dreams game going off without a hitch, and it's coming back next year, which is very exciting. The Packers, of course, did have a game last night. They played right here on 97.7 Country, and, well, it wasn't great. But it's preseason. A lot of backups play, and, you know. It was the one thing I will say, Packer fans, you can talk some smack. You know what I'm getting to, don't you? Trey Smack, the kicker. Yeah, he scored all the points, all 9 points, courtesy of Trey Smack. So you can talk a little smack, even though the Packers lost 28-9. But still, good job kicking. So, preseason. Got two more preseason games coming up. And you'll be able to hear them all right here on 97.7 Country. Coming up, though, birthdays and anniversaries next.
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0: It's time for birthdays and anniversaries. Today, a TGI Friday edition of The Big Show. It is August 14th. And we say happy birthday to these fine folks. Happy birthday to Drew Dressler. Also, Mallory Oyen. Tanner Simmons. Larry Parks. Jeff Gard. Happy birthday, Coach. And one anniversary, Mary and Bernie Kirschbaum. Congratulations. Those are your birthdays and anniversaries this morning. 8 o'clock report on the way, but how about a throwback? You know you love

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2: ABC News, I'm Sherry Preston. This morning, the man accused of gunning down healthcare CEO Brian Thompson is expected to plead guilty to federal stalking charges. The line outside the courtroom for Luigi Mangione's hearing are already long, and he won't be in the courtroom for hours. At least three people have been killed in the latest round of torrential flooding across the Midwest and Ohio Valley. ABC's Alex Perez is in Richmond, Indiana.
3: In Kentucky, torrential rains turn streets into rivers. In Indiana, the National Guard called in after the governor declared a statewide disaster emergency following days of relentless storms. Flash flooding swallowing entire neighborhoods, roads vanishing underwater, and at least three people dead because of the severe storms.
2: Maybe those sterile flies have been working. Agriculture officials say the New World screwworm infestation that was first detected in June appears to be waning. Only three cases remain active along the Mexican border in Texas. This is ABC News.
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6: 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The Mississippi River level is steady. It's 6.6 feet at Prairie du Chien, 4.4 at Guttenberg, 7 at Cassville, and 7.3 at Dubuque. With news, I'm Courtney Chaffee. Rounds of heavy rain producing storms are expected into the weekend, mainly at night and into the mornings, though uncertainty on area and coverage with each successive round. Flash flooding will remain a concern, especially tonight into early Saturday morning if storms move across areas already soaked from previous bouts of heavy rainfall. A flood watch was issued at 7 p.m. last night through at least Saturday morning for Dubuque, Delaware, Jackson, and Jones counties in Iowa, as well as Carroll County in Illinois. Stay tuned after the newscast for your complete tri-state weatherology forecast. The Wisconsin Department of Health Services on Thursday confirmed more measles cases in Iowa and Lafayette counties. The DHS said the number of confirmed cases rose from 2 on Tuesday to 15 as of Thursday morning, and that there were also 6 probable cases. Data provided by the DHS shows that 23 measles cases have been confirmed in the state since the beginning of the year. About 60% of cases were confirmed in children younger than 18 years old, and all but one case was confirmed in people who were unvaccinated. DHS Chief Medical Officer Dr. Ryan Westegard.
7: The rapid emergence of these cases, particularly among people who have not traveled outside of Wisconsin, indicates that there is active local transmission, and it's very likely that additional cases exist in the community that have not yet been identified or reported to public health.
6: Westegard also has a request for everyone.
7: We're asking everyone, not only those who are aware of a direct contact, to do two things. First, people should verify their immunization status, either using the Wisconsin Immunization Registry or by contacting their health care provider. Secondly, we ask people to be familiar with the symptoms of measles.
6: Symptoms of measles typically appear approximately 10 to 21 days after being exposed to the virus and include runny nose, high fever, tiredness, cough, and red or watery eyes. Additionally, Lafayette Hospital Plus Clinics is taking precautions following confirmed measles cases. The hospital is asking anyone who feels they may have been exposed or have symptoms of measles to call before presenting at their hospital or clinics. During a press briefing on Thursday, DHS Chief Medical Officer Dr. Ryan Westegard said anyone who presents symptoms or suspects measles should call ahead before going to a hospital or clinic to allow the facility to prepare and protect everyone from exposure. Post-primary questions about Wisconsin's premier political poll, Milwaukee County Executive David Crawley narrowly defeated high-polling Francesca Hong in Tuesday night's Democratic primary for governor. Marquette poll director Charles Franklin says they correctly placed Hong's support at around 39%, while the 34% of undecideds in the final poll prior to Election Day broke strongly for Crawley. Franklin also points to unprecedented turnout for a primary. More than 790,000 Democrats cast a ballot, eclipsing the 640,000 in the 2024 U.S. Senate primary. Major League Baseball will return to the Field of Dreams in 2027 for a fourth game at the iconic movie site. MLB Commissioner Rob Manfred confirmed plans to return while speaking with the Telegraph Herald Thursday afternoon. That would be the fourth scheduled MLB game to be played at the Field of Dreams. That's the latest local and regional news. Your complete tri-state weatherology forecast is coming up shortly. I'm Courtney Chaffee on 97.7 Country WGL.
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6: In area obituaries, 91-year-old Lowell Moore of Boscobel passed away August 7th. Funeral services will be held at 11 a.m. today at the Larson Family Funeral Home in Fenimore, with burial to follow in the Bloomington Public Cemetery in Bloomington, with military honors by the Fenimore American Legion, post number 184. Visitation will be held from 10 a.m. until the time of the service at the funeral home. For 91-year-old Lowell Moore of Boscobel. 68-year-old Donald Donnie Dale Kirschbaum of Fenimore passed away July 21st. A celebration of life in memory of Donnie Kirschbaum will be held from 11 a.m. until 4 p.m. on Saturday at the Cottonwood Sports Bar and Supper Club in Fenimore. The Larson Family Funeral Home in Fenimore is assisting the family. Of 68-year-old Donald Donnie Dale Kirschbaum of Fenimore. 89-year-old Karen Ann Craig of Fenimore passed away August 10th. Funeral services will be held at 2 p.m. on Saturday at St. Peter Lutheran Church in Fenimore, with burial to follow in the Prairie Cemetery in Fenimore. Visitation will be held from noon until the time of the service at the church on Saturday. In honor of Karen Craig, donations can be made to the St. Peter Lutheran Church, Fenimore Doll Museum, the Fenimore Railroad Museum, or Marsden Park. The Larson Family Funeral Home is assisting the family. Of 89-year-old Karen Ann Craig of Fenimore. 63-year-old Anthony Tony Reddington of Schulzburg passed away August 11th. A mass of Christian burial will be held Tuesday at 11 a.m. at St. Matthew's Catholic Church in Schulzburg. A visitation will be held on Monday from 3 until 7 p.m. and again before the funeral on Tuesday from 10 until 10:45 a.m. with the rosary recited at 9:30 a.m. at St. Matthew's Catholic Church. The Erickson Funeral Home in Schulzburg is serving the family. Of 63-year-old Anthony Tony Reddington of Schulzburg. 71-year-old Mark John Cherrier of Prairie du Chien, formerly of Sioux City, Iowa, passed away August 5th. A celebration of Mark's life will be held at a later date. Arrangements are under the direction of Waterbury Funeral Service of Sioux City. For 71-year-old Mark John Cherrier of Prairie du Chien, formerly of Sioux City, Iowa. 61-year-old David James Lackey of Schulzburg passed away August 12th. A private burial will be held for immediate family. A celebration of life will take place on Friday, October 2nd at Bella Blue Bottoms in Benton from 3 to 8 p.m. for 61-year-old David James Lackey of Schulzburg. That's the obituary report. For full-length obituaries, visit our website at WGLR.com.
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11: The Packers open the preseason to mixed reviews. Good morning, I'm Doug Russell with sports. There was some good last night. Rookie Trey Smack hitting all of his field goal attempts from 37, 58, and 38 yards. Also, the Packers' young D-backs, led by second-round pick Brandon Cisse, made some critical tackles. But as they say in the preseason, the final score doesn't matter, which is a good thing because the Packers got creamed 28-9 to the Steelers in Pittsburgh. A lot of that, though, was in the fourth quarter. Jordan Love in his one series, 3-for-5 for 18 yards. The Packers return to the practice field on Sunday with an open workout. Their next preseason game is a week from tonight at Denver. Moving on to the Brewers, a critical win after they got swept in San Diego. Entering the ninth inning down 4-2, they put their hitting shoes on. Joey Ortiz, David Hamilton, Jackson Churio, and Garrett Mitchell with four straight singles. Jake Bowers drove home the go-ahead run. Trevor Megill makes it stick. Brewers with a big rally, 5-4 against the Dodgers in L.A. They pick up a game on the Cubs, who finally lose a game 7-0 to the Nationals. Doug Russell, Wisconsin Radio Network.
12: 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Home Talent League Night League quarterfinals. Wisconsin Dells at Ashton postponed. Arena over Belleville 7-2. Reedsburg over Poinette 7-5 and Evansville 4. Mazzalmady 3. Major League Baseball, Brewers with 3 in the ninth beat the Dodgers 5-4. Game 2 of the series tonight at 8:35. On ESPN Radio AM 1590 WPVL. At the Field of Dreams, Philadelphia over the Twins 7-1. Washington shuts out the Cubs 7-0. And Cincinnati 9, the White Sox 8. I'm Steve Preston.
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14: Here's your WGLR Tri-State Forecast. Slight chance of rain showers with fog early today. Otherwise, mainly cloudy skies. Highs around 79. Thunderstorms likely tonight. Lows dip down to about 66. Overcast tomorrow. Chance for storms. Daytime highs approaching 82. Dry with seasonal temps Sunday and Monday, and highs from the upper 70s to the low 80s. Right now, it's 68 degrees. I'm staff meteorologist Paul Trombley.

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0: Morgan Wallen and Don't We, his recent number one hit on 97.7 Country. It's 8:19 on a big show Friday. We're live and local in the tri-states. Rob Spangler, my name. Thank you for hanging out. And cloudy skies, 69. We've kind of been in that overcast category the last couple days. Haven't seen a whole lot of sunshine, and I hate to say it, doesn't look like that's going to change today. But temperatures will be mild, 79, the expected high, and there is a slight chance of precipitation later on tonight. We'll have full tri-state weatherology forecast details coming up in just a moment. Headlines, those are on the way at the bottom of the hour, and our funny story, plus music from Jelly Roll and tonight's headliner at the Backwaters Amp stage at Q Casino, Cole Swindell, his brand new single right after.
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0: Swindell and Girl Dad on 97.7 Country. You can see him perform that one live tonight at the Backwaters Amp stage just outside Q Casino. Cole Swindell. We gave away tickets to that concert to Trevor Kane of Guttenberg. He was our grand prize winner last week in the Allegiant Oil Superstar Summer. And next hour, we'll draw this week's winner of Tim McGraw tickets coming to Alpine Valley in East Troy next Saturday, August 22nd. 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
1: 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Items from the iconic motion picture Rudy, including the Wilson football used in the final scene.
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1: 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And register for the Bobby O'Neill Sports Collection. 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
7: gone! Now this news update on Wisconsin Radio Network. A top state public health official is criticizing President Trump's executive order revising federal childhood vaccine recommendations. Dr. Ryan Westergaard, chief medical officer in the Wisconsin DHS Bureau of Communicable Diseases.
8: It was not science-based. It actually contradicts the best available science about how to prevent disease and keep kids healthy. So we are encouraging people to not follow that, not change practice.
7: The most controversial aspect of the executive order splits the measles, mumps, rubella vaccine into separate shots, which would put the U.S. at odds with other developed nations. The state's dealing with a measles outbreak in Iowa and Lafayette counties. The funeral is today for the man who was fatally shot by Madison police in late July. Reverend Al Sharpton will deliver the eulogy for 38-year-old Corey Ruiz at a Madison church, and civil rights attorney Ben Crump will deliver what's being called a call to justice. 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
9: The Packers open the preseason to mixed reviews. Good morning, I'm Doug Russell with sports. There was some good last night. Rookie Trey Smack hitting all of his field goal attempts from 37, 58, and 38 yards. Also, the Packers' young D-backs, led by second-round pick Brandon Cisse, made some critical tackles. But as they say in the preseason, the final score doesn't matter, which is a good thing because the Packers got creamed 28-9 to the Steelers in Pittsburgh. A lot of that, though, was in the fourth quarter. Jordan Love in his one series, 3-for-5 for 18 yards. The Packers return to the practice field on Sunday with an open workout. Their next preseason game is a week from tonight at Denver. Moving on to the Brewers, a critical win after they got swept in San Diego. Entering the ninth inning down 4-2, they put their hitting shoes on. Joey Ortiz, David Hamilton, Jackson Churio, and Garrett Mitchell with four straight singles. Jake Bowers drove home the go-ahead run. Trevor Megill makes it stick. Brewers with a big rally, 5-4 against the Dodgers in L.A. They pick up a game on the Cubs, who finally lose a game 7-0 to the Nationals. Doug Russell, Wisconsin Radio Network.
10: 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Home Talent League Night League quarterfinals. Wisconsin Dells at Ashton postponed. Arena over Belleville 7-2. Reedsburg over Poinette 7-5. And Evansville 4. Mazzomatie 3. Major League Baseball. Brewers with 3 in the ninth beat the Dodgers 5-4. Game 2 of the series tonight at 8:35. On ESPN Radio AM 1590 WPVL. At the Field of Dreams, Philadelphia over the Twins 7-1. Washington shuts out the Cubs 7-0. And Cincinnati 9, the White Sox 8. I'm Steve Prescott.
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18: Here's your WGLR Tri-State Forecast. Slight chance of rain showers with fog early today. Otherwise, mainly cloudy skies. Highs around 79. Thunderstorms likely tonight. Lows dip down to about 66. Overcast tomorrow. Chance for storms. Daytime highs approaching 82. Dry with seasonal temps Sunday and Monday. And highs from the upper 70s to the low 80s. Right now, it's 68 degrees. I'm staff meteorologist Paul Trombley.
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0: John Party on The Big Show with me, Rob Spengler. We're live and local on a TGI Friday morning. It is August 14th. Thank you for hanging out. It is time for our funny story. We're taking you to Kansas City, Missouri, where KCTV reported on this story of, some strange noises coming from someone's trunk. That's right. What started as an arrest for a stolen vehicle quickly turned into an animal rescue for one Kansas City police officer. The department said that the officer kept hearing what he thought was a ringtone that sounded like a goat. It was not a ringtone. No, when the officer asked about the sound, the out-of-state suspect replied, quote, "No, those are real goats. They're in my trunk." Whoa. Yeah, well, I mean, at least he admitted it. Officers ended up popping the trunk and found two baby goats inside. As you may know, or maybe you don't, baby goats are known as kids. So apparently these were kidnapped goats. Anyway, they were removed and turned over to the KC Pet Project. Veterinarians checked them out. They were still young enough to require bottle feeding. KC Pet Project placed the kids with a foster family. They fed the kids back to health, or the goats. I mean, you know, they're called kids, but they're goats. Following a mandatory 10-day hold, the foster family apparently fell in love with the goats and now has officially adopted them. Aww. So it has a happy ending. The family named the goats Denver and Aspen. Those are fine names. I would have gone with Stowaway and Spare Tire, but, you know, that's me. I mean, I've heard of junk in the trunk, but this is ridiculous. Isn't it West End Salvage? Yeah. You know what I'm talking about. It's 8:50 on The Big Show. That's your funny story.
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2: Here's your WTLR Tri-State forecast. Cloudy skies expected with fog in spots early today with a chance of thunderstorms. Daytime highs approaching 79. Cloudy skies expected again tonight. Thunderstorms likely. Lows dip down to about 66. Chance for storms tomorrow. 82. Overcast skies. A blend of clouds and sun. Sunday with highs around 81. 79 Monday. Currently it's 69 degrees. I'm Staff Meteorologist Paul Trombley.

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0: They're called Tim and the Glory Boys, and that is If I Go Missing, a fun summer song, which to me is like the perfect song of summer, right? If I go missing, you just want to get away. I totally get it. Good stuff there. We play the newest country first, guaranteed. Overcast skies for the most part today. Going to be shooting for a high in the upper 70s, maybe might get to 80. We'll see. There is a chance of some precipitation later on tonight. Full tri-state weatherology forecast details right after the break. Later this hour, this is very exciting, people. Your chance to win tickets to see Tim McGraw. That's right, another superstar ticket giveaway in our Allegiant Oil Superstar Summer, presented by Bally's Marquette and Prairie Farms. 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We're going to give away a pair of tickets this hour to see Tim McGraw next Saturday, August 22nd. In East Troy, Wisconsin at Alpine Valley. 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
9: Here's your WGLR Tri-State Forecast. Cloudy skies expected with fog in spots early today with a chance of thunderstorms. Daytime highs approaching 79. Cloudy skies expected again tonight. Thunderstorms likely. Lows dip down to about 66. Chance for storms tomorrow. 82. Overcast skies. A blend of clouds and sun Sunday with highs around 81. 79 Monday. Currently, it's 69 degrees. I'm staff meteorologist Paul Trombley. 97.

0: Chris Young, I didn't come here to leave on 97.7 Country. I know the Packers didn't go to Pittsburgh to lose last night. Unfortunately, they did, but, you know, it's preseason. It's exhibition. It's practice. And they do have two more exhibition games. The next preseason game number two, the Packers will take on the Broncos. And that game is next Friday, August 21st in Denver at Mile High. You can catch West End Salvage, Bally's Marquette coverage of Green Bay football. Again, next Friday night, Packer preview will start at 6 p.m. Kickoff is at 8 p.m. It's presented by Les Mack Chevy, Les Mack Ford, and Les Mack Chrysler, Dodge, Jeep, and Ram, along with Krantz Hardware and Auto Parts in Fenimore, right here on your official radio home of the Green and Gold, 97.7 Country. Coming up after the break, our parting shot. We draw the grand prize winner this week in the Allegiant Oil Superstar Summer in Moments on 97.7.
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14: Here's your WGLR Tri-State Forecast. Cloudy skies expected with fog in spots early today with a chance of thunderstorms. Daytime highs approaching 79. Cloudy skies expected again tonight. Thunderstorms likely. Lows dip down to about 66. Chance for storms tomorrow. 82. Overcast skies. A blend of clouds and sun Sunday with highs around 81. 79 Monday. Right now, it's 71 degrees. I'm Staff Meteorologist Paul Trombley.

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1: He's a ranch hand in a pinch, man. 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

0: want my horse back.
1: Cody Johnson, he wants his horse back, and I know what you want. You want Tim McGraw concert tickets. That's what's up for grabs today in the latest weekly giveaway of the Allegiant Oil Superstar Summer presented by Bally's Marquette and Prairie Farms. Every week throughout the summer, we give away tickets to see the superstars. This week, a pair of tickets to see Tim McGraw at Alpine Valley in East Troy, Wisconsin. Next Saturday, August 22nd, we're throwing in gas money to get there too, a $97.70 Allegiant Oil gift card. And we've compiled, the entries. It's time to draw the weekly winner. I think I was confusing combined and compiled. Anyway, congratulations to Matthew Roche of Glen Haven. You are going to see Tim McGraw. Matthew Roush, R-A-U-C-H. That's how you spell it. Anyway, congratulations, Matthew. You won a pair of tickets to see Tim McGraw and a $97.70 Allegiant Oil gift card. Way to go, our latest weekly winner. And next week, we'll have another grand prize. It's another good one, folks. You want to know what it is? Yeah, I'll tell you. You can win a pair of three-day passes plus parking, which is important. You got to have that parking pass, to Velocity Fest. And you may be going, wait, what's Velocity Fest? Well, you know that Field of Dreams game they played last night out at the Field of Dreams in Dyersville? It's there. It's the Field of Dreams Labor Day weekend concert series. It includes superstar Carrie Underwood. That's right. She's the headliner Saturday night, September 5th. But you get access to all 3 days, which includes Shinedown and Lynyrd Skynyrd on Friday night, Carrie Underwood and Collective Soul, the headliners on Saturday night, and Sunday, Creed and Skillet are the headliners. Man, Nate Smith is there as well. Oh, my goodness. It's kind of a rock country co-headlining show, but it's going to be epic out in the cornfields at the Field of Dreams. So a pair of three-day passes and a parking pass for Velocity Fest Labor Day weekend at Field of Dreams, up for grabs. Oh, yeah, and we're throwing in gas money to get there, a $97.70 Allegiant Oil gift card. You can sign up starting right now for next week's grand prize drawing on the contest page at WGLR.com or through our mobile app. Good luck. That'll wrap it up for the big show today. You take care. Have a great rest of your TGI Friday.
2: Good morning, I'm Jared White with Agribusiness News on Brownfield. Which corn brand delivers higher yield potential and advanced pest protection with 4 modes of action? Your field knows the one, Pioneer brand PowerCore Ultra Enlist Corn. Members of the Trump administration say work continues to reduce regulatory uncertainty in agriculture. Brownfield's Aaron Anderson filed this report from the Indiana State Fair.
3: SBA Administrator Kelly Loeffler tells Brownfield, excessive federal regulations are creating challenges for the ag industry.
4: Farmers were being crushed by a massive regulatory overreach. That's why at the SBA we fought for diesel exhaust fluid rollbacks. Those are underway.
3: Indiana Farm Bureau President and Posey County Farmer Randy Crone says removing regulatory barriers could help farmers gain access to new technologies faster.
5: Some of those things are needed now.
3: I'm Erin Anderson for Brownfield.
2: Sourcing regeneratively grown ingredients with nature in mind. Brownfield's Nicole Heslip spoke with Gerber agronomists about the process during the Farmer for the Future Field Day in Michigan.
6: Drew Afton tells Brownfield Nestle is working to source at least half of its key ingredients from farms using regenerative practices by 2030.
7: This whole idea of replacing an input with a practice, I think, is fundamental. As growers see the economics of that, they're coming on board.
6: The Gerber brand served as a pilot, and now nearly all fruit and vegetable grower partners are incorporating soil health-focused practices. I'm Nicole Heslip with Brownfield.
2: A market analyst says farmers are looking for every opportunity to improve returns in a challenging farm economy. Matt Bennett with AgMarket.net says profit margins have been tight for several years, making it more important than ever for farmers to understand their break-evens.
8: Get into the numbers situation where, hey, if I know I've got a 430 break-even price for corn, corn in the markets, 460 at the time. I know I've got 30 cents of risk that either I choose to manage or I don't manage.
2: He tells Brownfield many growers are still carrying sizable inventories of old crop corn.
8: We were rewarded by holding on to corn, but we got to remember when you get closer to harvest, it's a really tough time to expect to get a bump in prices.
2: He says farmers shouldn't expect to beat the market every time. A board member with the Blue Ribbon Sale of Champions Foundation at the Wisconsin State Fair says youth exhibitors that participate in the annual auction get a unique opportunity to take part in the annual Camp of Champions. Taylor Reismer tells Brownfield.
9: This is an opportunity for them to not only have their animal on display for four extra days, but also to help build connections with different kids from all over the state of Wisconsin.
2: The Camp of Champions at the Wisconsin State Fair runs through Sunday in West Allis. And the USDA says China bought more than 80% of last week's new crop U.S. soybean export sales total. New crop corn sales were down on the week, but still solid, with Mexico leading the way. Wheat and beef both saw week-to-week declines. For these stories and more, visit BrownfieldAgNews.com. I'm Jared White for Brown.
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1: Soybeans and corn are higher on Friday morning. Cattle and hogs are lower. I'm John Perkins with a Brownfield Market Update. Farming's in your DNA and Stein's as well. 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Soybeans are up this morning. Crop weather continues to generally look favorable, but there are definitely some areas of concern. China did buy 136,000 tons of new crop U.S. soybeans ahead of the open. September beans are up 6 1/4 at 11.72 and a quarter. November's 4 3/4 higher at 11.87. September soybean meal's up $2.30 at 309.70. September soybean oil's down 3 points at 68.76. Corn's higher, monitoring development weather, expecting better rain coverage in the second half of the month, at least for parts of the region. Weather issues in Europe and slower exports from Ukraine could boost U.S. sales. September corn is up 5 at 453, December's 5 3/4 higher at 477 3/4. And wheat's higher as war continues to limit grain movement out of the Black Sea by both Russia and Ukraine. It has not yet, but it could eventually spark some improved export demand for U.S. wheat. September Chicago's up 16.5 at 699 1/4. Oversold, December cotton's up 91 at 84.41, but taking profits, September rice is down a dime at 1409.5. Live and feeder cattle are sharply lower, seeing ongoing liquidation as they watch some issues with the packers. October live's down 420 at 215.87. December's 395 lower, 215.50. September feeders are down $7.80 at 329.60. October's down $8 at 320.80. And hogs are lower on spillover from cattle and yesterday's lower close in pork. December is down 30 at 81.82, and the December contract is 30 lower at 72.80. Over in the broader market, crude oil's firm well below the session highs. John Perkins, Brown.
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6: Here's your WGLR Tri-State Forecast. Cloudy skies expected with fog in spots early today with a slight chance of thunderstorms. High temperatures reach up to 79. Cloudy skies expected again tonight. Thunderstorms likely. Lows level off around 66. Cloudy skies expected tomorrow. Chance of thunderstorms. High temperatures reach up to 82. A blend of clouds and sun Sunday with a high of 81. 79 Monday. Right now, 71. I'm staff meteorologist Paul Trombley

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13: Here's your WGLR Tri-State Forecast. Cloudy skies expected with fog in spots early today with a slight chance of thunderstorms. High temperatures reach up to 79. Cloudy skies expected again tonight. Thunderstorms likely. Lows level off around 66. Cloudy skies expected tomorrow. Chance of thunderstorms. High temperatures reach up to 82. A blend of clouds and sun Sunday with a high of 81. 79 Monday. Right now, it's 72 degrees. I'm Staff Meteorologist Paul Trombley.

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13: Here's your WGLR Tri-State Forecast. Cloudy skies expected with fog in spots early today with a slight chance of thunderstorms. High temperatures reach up to 79. Cloudy skies expected again tonight. Thunderstorms likely. Lows level off around 66. Cloudy skies expected tomorrow. Chance of thunderstorms. High temperatures reach up to 82. A blend of clouds and sun Sunday with a high of 81. 79 Monday. Right now, it's 72 degrees. I'm staff meteorologist Paul Trombley. 97.

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1: 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September beans are 5.5 higher at 1171.5. November's up 4.25 at 1186.5. September corn's 8 higher at 456. December's up 8.75 at 480.75. Live and feeder cattle are lower as traders wait for the rest of the week's direct trade. October live's down 260 at 217.50, and December's 227 lower at 217.17. September feeders are down 470 at 332.50. And with pork down yesterday afternoon, October hogs are 35 lower at 81.77. December's down 37 at 72.72.
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4: Here's your WGLR Tri-State Forecast. Cloudy skies expected with fog in spots early today with a slight chance of thunderstorms. High temperatures reach up to 79. Cloudy skies expected again tonight. Thunderstorms likely. Lows level off around 66. Cloudy skies expected tomorrow. Chance of thunderstorms. High temperatures reach up to 82. A blend of clouds and sun Sunday with a high of 81. 79 Monday. Currently, it's 74 degrees. I'm staff meteorologist Paul Trombley.

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2: Here's your WGLR Tri-State Forecast. Cloudy skies expected with fog in spots early today with a slight chance of thunderstorms. High temperatures reach up to 79. Cloudy skies expected again tonight. Thunderstorms likely. Lows level off around 66. Cloudy skies expected tomorrow. Chance of thunderstorms. High temperatures reach up to 82. A blend of clouds and sun Sunday with a high of 81. 79 Monday. Currently, it's 74 degrees. I'm staff meteorologist Paul Trombley. 97.

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9: cloudy skies expected, with fog in spots early today with a slight chance of thunderstorms. High temperatures reach up to 79. Cloudy skies expected again tonight. Thunderstorms likely. Lows level off around 66. Cloudy skies expected tomorrow. Chance of thunderstorms. High temperatures reach up to 82. A blend of clouds and sun Sunday with a high of 81. 79 Monday. Currently, it's 74 degrees. I'm staff meteorologist Paul Trombley. 97.

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1: This is a special report from ABC News. I'm Brian Clark. Luigi Mangione pleaded guilty to two federal charges admitting to killing UnitedHealthcare CEO Brian Thompson in 2014. ABC's Aaron Katursky was in federal court in New York.
2: He said that he stalked Brian Thompson after learning there would be an investor conference for UnitedHealthcare. He didn't know the exact location. He said he emailed UnitedHealthcare posing as an investor with $50 million in capital so that he could learn it would be at a hotel in Midtown Manhattan. And from there, it's Mangione seen on video shooting Brian Thompson in the back.
1: He'll be sentenced in December but still faces state murder charges. That trial's due to begin next month, but defense lawyer Karen Freeman Anifilo says those charges should be dismissed.
3: It was a single tragic event, yet he's being prosecuted twice for the same conduct.
1: This is ABC News.
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6: Good afternoon from 97.7 Country WGLR. The Mississippi River level is steady. It's 6.6 feet at Prairie du Chien, 4.4 at Guttenberg, 7 at Cassville, and 7.3 at Dubuque. With news, I'm Courtney Chaffee. A few strong storms will be possible this afternoon and evening across northeast Iowa and southwest Wisconsin. The main hazard will be strong wind gusts. Bouts of heavy rainfall may lead to instances of flooding, especially for areas in northeast Iowa and southwest Wisconsin through Saturday evening. A flood watch remains in effect through at least Saturday morning for Dubuque, Delaware, Jackson, and Jones counties in Iowa, as well as Carroll County in Illinois. Stay tuned after the newscast for your complete tri-state weatherology forecast. One person was arrested for OWI following a single vehicle crash in Dickeyville Sunday. The crash happened on South Main Street near Sunset Lanes. 62-year-old Michael McDermott of Cuba City was traveling southbound on South Main Street when he crossed the center line and turned into oncoming traffic before leaving the roadway to the left. McDermott then struck a power pole, snapping it in half, causing it to land on his truck before returning to the roadway and coming to a stop. McDermott was not injured in the crash. He was arrested for operating while under the influence, first offense, and cited for possessing open intoxicants in a motor vehicle. Thursday evening, Iowa County deputies responded to the Iowa County Courthouse to take 44-year-old Christopher Johnson into custody. Johnson was transported to the Iowa County Jail and booked on charges of 2 counts of felony bail jumping, misdemeanor bail jumping, operating after revocation, operating with controlled substance, fourth offense, and operating while under the influence, fourth offense. The Wisconsin Department of Health Services on Thursday confirmed more measles cases in Iowa and Lafayette counties. The DHS said the number of confirmed cases rose from 2 on Tuesday to 15 as of Thursday morning, and that there were also 6 probable cases. Data provided by the DHS shows that 23 measles cases have been confirmed in the state since the beginning of the year. About 60% of cases were confirmed in children younger than 18 years old, and all but one case was confirmed in people who were unvaccinated. DHS Chief Medical Officer Dr. Ryan Westegard.
7: The rapid emergence of these cases, particularly among people who have not traveled outside of Wisconsin, indicates that there is active local transmission, and it's very likely that additional cases exist in the community that have not yet been identified or reported to public health.
6: Westegard also has a request for everyone.
7: We're asking everyone, not only those who are aware of a direct contact, to do 2 things. First, people should verify their immunization status, either using the Wisconsin Immunization Registry or by contacting their health care provider. Secondly, we ask people to be familiar with the symptoms of measles.
6: Symptoms of measles typically appear approximately 10 to 21 days after being exposed to the virus and include runny nose, high fever, tiredness, cough, and red or watery eyes. The Wisconsin State Fair's Blue Ribbon Livestock Auction raised more than $405,000 this year. The auction supports young exhibitors and youth programs across the state. Foundation President Jenny Gell says the excitement at the event is unlike anything else.
5: You have that excitement and energy out in the stands, supporters, sponsors, buyers, family, friends, and the spectators way up in the Coliseum bleachers. University of Wisconsin marching band, the governor in attendance. It is electric.
6: The auction featured 38 animals and generated funding for scholarships, youth grants, and exhibitor recognition programs. Check out the story on our website to see how local exhibitors did. That's the latest local and regional news. Your complete tri-state weatherology forecast is coming up shortly. I'm Courtney Chaffee on 97.7 Country WGL.
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6: In area obituaries, 68-year-old Donald Donnie Dale Kirschbaum of Fenimore passed away July 21st. A celebration of life in memory of Donnie Kirschbaum will be held from 11 a.m. until 4 p.m. on Saturday at the Cottonwood Sports Bar and Supper Club in Fenimore. The Larson Family Funeral Home in Fenimore is assisting the family of 68-year-old Donald Donnie Dale Kirschbaum of Fenimore. 89-year-old Karen Ann Craig of Fenimore passed away August 10th. Funeral services will be held at 2 p.m. on Saturday at St. Peter Lutheran Church in Fenimore, with burial to follow in the Prairie Cemetery in Fenimore. Visitation will be held from noon until the time of the service at the church on Saturday. In honor of Karen Craig, donations can be made to the St. Peter Lutheran Church, Fenimore Doll Museum, the Fenimore Railroad Museum, or Marsden Park. The Larson Family Funeral Home is assisting the family of 89-year-old Karen Ann Craig of Fenimore. 63-year-old Anthony Tony Reddington of Schulzburg passed away August 11th. A mass of Christian burial will be held Tuesday at 11 a.m. at St. Matthew's Catholic Church in Schulzburg. A visitation will be held on Monday from 3 until 7 p.m. and again before the funeral on Tuesday from 10 until 10:45 a.m. with the rosary recited at 9:30 a.m. at St. Matthew's Catholic Church. The Erickson Funeral Home in Schulzburg is serving the family of 63-year-old Anthony Tony Reddington of Schulzburg. 71-year-old Mark John Cherrier of Prairie du Chien, formerly of Sioux City, Iowa, passed away August 5th. A celebration of Mark's life will be held at a later date. Arrangements are under the direction of Waterbury Funeral Service of Sioux City. For 71-year-old Mark John Cherrier of Prairie du Chien, formerly of Sioux City, Iowa. 61-year-old David James Lackey of Schulzburg passed away August 12th. A private burial will be held for immediate family. A celebration of life will take place on Friday, October 2nd at Bella Blue Bottoms in Benton from 3 to 8 p.m. for 61-year-old David James Lackey of Schulzburg. That's the obituary report. For full-length obituaries, visit our website at WGLR.com.
10: Repair. The Packers hope to learn a lot from that tape. Hello again, I'm Doug Russell with Sports. The Packers opened up their preseason last night with some good. Trey Smack hitting all of his field goal attempts. Also, the team's young defensive backs, led by second-round pick Brandon Cisse, made some critical tackles. But as they say in the preseason, the final score doesn't matter, which is probably a good thing because the Packers lost 28-9 to the Steelers in Pittsburgh. The team returns to the practice field on Sunday with an open workout. Their next preseason game is a week from tonight at Denver. Moving on to baseball, the Brewers get a critical win after they got swept in San Diego. In Los Angeles against the Dodgers, Milwaukee scored three runs in the top of the ninth inning for the victory. Same two teams again tonight. Robert Gasser will pitch against Yoshinobu Yamamoto. Game time is at 9:10. and go ahead, ask for the next day off. January 28th, circle it on your calendar. That's the night that Giannis returns to Fiserv Forum with the Miami Heat. The Bucks open up at Washington on October 21st. Doug Russell, Wisconsin Radio Network.
11: 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The Pack will be in Denver next Friday. We'll have that for you next Friday at 6 on 97.7 Country WGLR. Home Talent League Night League quarterfinals. Wisconsin Dells at Ashton postponed. Arena over Belleville 7-2. Reedsburg over Poinette 7-5 and Evansville 4. Mazomedy 3. Major League Baseball, Brewers with 3 in the ninth beat the Dodgers 5-4. Game 2 of the series tonight at 8:35 on ESPN Radio AM 1590 WPVL. At the Field of Dreams, Philadelphia over the Twins 7-1. Washington shuts out the Cubs 7-0, and Cincinnati 9, the White Sox 8. I'm Steve Prestigard.
12: Good Friday afternoon. I'm meteorologist Paul Frombly with your WGLR Tri-State Ag Forecast. Flooding concerns continue across areas a bit further south into central Iowa and north central Illinois yet for this afternoon and tonight, as they've been seeing more progressive rains over those areas along a stationary front that's been draped off to our south in recent days. And we are still going to see some impact from that stationary front, as we do start to see some showers and storms starting to kick back up into southern Wisconsin. Latest indications point at that happening as we get into later on this afternoon, possibly, and then more for tonight, seeing some scattered showers and storms building back in across the southern fringe of Wisconsin. And still seeing this stationary boundary keeping some shower chances, especially the first part of Saturday, and then another chance for a shower storm late Saturday into Saturday night. And then as we get into Sunday, the rain chances to really do lessen across the region as that frontal boundary gets kicked further off to the south through Illinois, as well as Indiana into Missouri. So Sunday into Monday looks like a brief window of high pressure in the region, keeping things dry. And then we start to see a low pressure system heading east out of the northern plains of the Dakotas as we get into Tuesday night of next week. It looks like some likelihood for showers and storms could progress back into the area. And then early into Wednesday morning, after that, a little bit of a respite from rain as we head further through the week.

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3: I'm Nicole Heslip with Agribusiness News. I'm Brown Field. You've heard about the elite genetics and advanced agronomic performance, but did you know that Pioneer Brand Z-Series soybeans have proven yield advantages over competitors? Plant Pioneer. A second-generation archivist for the Wisconsin State Fair says about 10,000 farm families have been part of its history over the past 175 years.
4: I hope people continue that legacy.
3: Tom Zimmerman's father, Jerry, began curating for the fair in 1996.
4: He wrote a book about the Wisconsin State Fair for its 150th anniversary in 2001. And this year, I took that digital and I put up a 175 trivia questions, challenges online.
3: He says the Century Farms program began recognizing family farms in 1948.
4: More people who had had a farm for 100 years came and celebrated and had breakfast. Later on, he added and made it to 150, but 10,000 properties have celebrated that.
3: Zimmerman says agriculture's impact on the fair lives on for visitors at the Tommy Thompson Youth Center building on the grounds. And additions are always welcome for the collection.
4: We would also like to get things with stories attached to them. So if anybody does have that and they can give us a note and say, and by the way, here's what it meant to us or here's where it came from, we would love to identify those and put them together.
3: Hear more reflections from Zimmerman and the History Tribute in our interview at brownfieldagnews.com. Creating additional value for soybean farmers through renewable fuels. Brownfield's Kellen Havikin has more.
5: Eric Lawson with MegCorp says additional demand for biodiesel can provide up to $2 a bushel of value, but that's only the beginning if farmers consume more of it.
6: It's not just readily available at the pipeline. It's got to be blended offsite of the pipeline, so we need suppliers to be handling it. And what will push those suppliers to handle it is the demand from the farmers asking for it.
5: I'm Kellen Havikin for Brownfield.
3: Lower yields had an impact on hay production this year, reflecting weather issues in parts of the U.S. The USDA says alfalfa and mixtures production was down 5% on the year, and production of other types of hay dropped 10%, as year-to-year declines in yields more than canceled out slight rises in harvested area. USDA forecasts Wisconsin hay production at 640,000 tons, down more than 60,000 tons from last year with an average yield of 1.6 tons per acre. Harvested area is down 40,000 from 2025. Alfalfa and mixtures USDA projects at nearly 3 million tons for Wisconsin, up from 2025 with an average yield of 3.6 tons per acre. Harvested area increased by 110,000 from last year. I'm Nicole Heslip with Brownfield.
7: In the farm news, Tyson Foods has announced a major restructuring which impacts cattle producers across the Midwest. The company released a statement they will end operation at its Joslin, Illinois beef facility. The plant is located about 20 miles northeast of the Quad Cities. With reaction to the announcement, I reached out to Oklahoma State Extension Livestock Marketing Specialist Dr. Darrell Peel.
8: Well, it's not a surprise that we would see some more adjustments in packing infrastructure. We've suggested all along that even with the adjustments, we've already seen that more was certainly possible, if not likely. Now, in terms of exactly where it is, that's always a bit of a surprise, just because you never quite know how those decisions are coming about and who's most likely to make those decisions. So, certainly didn't anticipate this particular plant, but the idea that we see some additional adjustments.

0: sense is not a surprise.
1: What can you tell us about this plant? What do you know about it?
0: Well, I don't know a great deal about it. It's a little bit smaller plant than some of the other plants. I guess the thing that I have heard the most about this plant is that it typically processes some very, very high quality cattle. And so it's always been known for that in terms of the range of kinds of cattle that you might see coming through a slaughter plant. This would typically be on the upper end of that.
1: The news release from Tyson says they're going to concentrate on 3 facilities and also bring back a second shift at another facility. Why don't you tell us what those locations are and what they're trying to get done here?
0: Yeah, so Tyson indicated that they're going to focus on their 3 big plants. The biggest one is in Dakota City, which is the old IBP headquarters. Holcomb, Kansas, in southwest Kansas, and then the Amarillo, Texas plant, which has been running at 1 shift since last year sometime. And so they're going to focus on that. They also indicated in today's news that in addition to closing Joslyn, that Pasco, Washington plant that they have was for sale. And so they're clearly looking to potentially do something with that plant as well at some point in the future. So those 3 big plants are, you know, certainly kind of their core plants. They're the biggest plants by and large. Well, they are definitely of these 5. And so they will, focus on those. They did indicate that they're going to resume the second shift at Amarillo, or at least they're prepared to resume it. I don't know that it will resume immediately, but they anticipate that cattle supplies will rebuild enough in the southern plains at some point to support that second shift.
1: Well, Tyson did do this quickly because workers, I think there's 2,500 workers there. Some were let go on Thursday evening when we're talking, and the rest are going to end their jobs tomorrow. So they are going to do this very quickly, aren't they?
0: I guess so. Honestly, you know, I didn't realize that they were moving quite that fast. But once they make the decision to do this, typically they want to do it, complete the process pretty quickly.
1: Now, as far as cattle numbers, is there some heifer retention taking place out there, Daryl? Because we have limited amount of cattle, and which is prompting a lot of activities around the country with plants. Is there heifer retention taking place?
0: You know, there are some indications of very limited heifer retention. Both the January and July cattle reports, which are our semi-annual cattle inventory reports, indicated a relatively minor level of increased replacement heifer for beef cattle, beef replacement heifers. Neither of those increases are of a size that would suggest either very aggressive heifer retention. Certainly they're not at a level that would actually lead to any noticeable herd rebuilding, but I think they may be indicative of the fact that we're beginning to sort of think about it. And so I take it that way. I don't, you know, certainly nothing happens probably in 2026. Maybe we're setting the stage, weather permitting and other things permitting, as we go into 2027 for a little more heifer retention. But it's still ahead of us. And if it's happening, it's happening at a relatively slow pace and at a fairly low level at this point.
1: And obviously, this is not only devastating news for the employees of that plant in Joslyn, Illinois, but for the cattle producer in the Midwest, it's more expense to their trucking, isn't it?
0: Yeah, those cattle are going to have to go to a different location. So there will be, you know, for a lot of producers that have utilized this plant, there will be some additional transportation costs associated with those cattle, depending on exactly where they're located. More than likely, the majority of these cattle, I would imagine, will go to Dakota City. It's the closest plant, but it may depend on other factors relative to Tyson's operations and how they're going to move things around a little bit.
1: Just when you were saying the city you thought most of these cattle would go to, you cut out there. So what city were you referring to?
0: So I would expect that the majority of these cattle that would have been processed at the Joslyn, Illinois plant would probably be transferred to the Dakota City, Nebraska plant. More than likely, it's the closest one probably for the majority of those cattle. But again, it may depend on exactly how Tyson is sort of reorganizing their activities and sort of moving things around between their plants.
1: Now, I do not know, but do you know what the capacity for slaughter was per day at Joslyn, Illinois?
0: Approximately 3,000 head a day is the value that I have. You know, those are, you know, kind of what we think we know. We don't always have precise numbers on that. So roughly 3,000 head a day, I think, which would make it on the smaller end of the large packing plants. And, you know, they indicated that if they reopen the second shift in Amarillo, it would largely keep their total slaughter pretty similar. And that's probably true. You know, one shift at Amarillo wouldn't quite be probably 3,000 head, but it might be close to it. And so there could be no net or not a very large net decrease in their overall slaughter based on that. Those changes, again, depending on exactly when they happen. I don't think the second shift in Amarillo is probably coming online immediately, although I guess they didn't really say that.
1: Now, I'm not sure, Fort Morgan, Colorado, they've had a labor situation there, and are they still shut down because of action by the union?
0: Yes. In fact, last week or so, there was a proposal. The union voted on it and voted it down, so that plant remains closed at this point with the lockout continuing.
1: Darrell, one final question that has to do with the fact that could we see additional packing plants closing too, or where do you think we're at in this particular situation?
0: You know, at this point in time, you know, obviously with each adjustment down in capacity, we're moving closer to kind of reestablishing a balance between capacity and the very limited cattle supplies we have right now. I don't think probably... particularly with Tyson's indication that they may restart the second shift in Amarillo, that the total capacity wouldn't change that much. And therefore, you know, we probably still have excess capacity for the foreseeable future. And so, you know, that'll continue to be a challenge for packers, and that may be the basis for some additional adjustments going forward.
1: Darrell Peel with Oklahoma State University Extension, thank you for your time. And do you have anything you want to add before we wrap up?
0: Very good. Thank you.
1: Earlier this month, Tyson indicated that losses in its beef business would widen as tight cattle supplies keep livestock costs elevated. It forecast an adjusted operating loss of $500 million to $650 million in fiscal year 2026 for its beef business. The Grant County Fair runs the week of August 16th through the 23rd. On Sunday the 16th, the Horse and Pony Show will start at 9:30 a.m. in the Horse Arena. At 10 a.m., the Cat Show will be in the Youth and Ag Center. On Tuesday the 18th, Dog show judging in the open show barn is scheduled to start at 3 p.m. Wednesday the 19th, junior dairy class goat judging at 3 p.m., junior meat class goat judging at 6 p.m. Both shows will be in the livestock barn. The grandstand events start on Wednesday night. For more information, go to the Grant County Fair Facebook page.
2: Soybeans and corn are higher, cattle and hogs are lower. I'm John Perkins with a Brownfield Market Update. You better build bigger bins. It's just a suggestion, but regardless, be ready to maximize your per acre profits with MX Series corn by Stein. Stein has yield. Soybeans and corn are up, keeping an eye on some crop condition concerns here in the States. September beans are 4.5 higher at 1170.5. November's up 3.75 to 1186. September corn's 8.75 higher at 456.75. December's up 9 at 481. Live and feeder cattle are lower, waiting for direct trade to start in the South. October live's 312 lower at 216.92. December's down 280 at 216.65. September feeders are down $5.07 at 332.27. And with cash steady to sharply lower, October hogs are down 75 at 81.37. December lean's 80 lower at 72.30. John Perkins, Brown.
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4: Weather. Here's your WGLR Tri-State Forecast. Overcast skies this afternoon with a slight chance for storms. Highs around 79. Cloudy skies again tonight. Thunderstorms likely. Lows level off around 66. Overcast skies tomorrow. Chance of thunderstorms. High temperatures reach up to 82. Temps near average Sunday and Monday with highs from the upper 70s to the low 80s. Currently 78. I'm staff meteorologist Paul Trombley.

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2: The following is a public affairs presentation of Queen Bee Radio, and I'm Rob Spangler. We're joined in studio today by Wayne Wooders, the executive director of the Platteville Regional Chamber. 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
3: Thanks for having me, Rob.
2: The Platteville Community Fair is coming to UW-Platteville on Thursday, September 3rd. It's going to be held on the second floor of the Marquee Student Center at UW-Platteville. And this is a great collaboration between the Chamber, Main Street, and of course the university. Tell us a little bit about this Platteville Community Fair, Wayne.
3: Yeah, it's a great opportunity for us. When we have these students coming to our community, and we want them to know what we have here. So this gives businesses an opportunity to get right in front of the students and give them information about what their business carries, what their offerings they can give to the students. The students can ask questions of them, find out what their location is. I know it's when you move to a community, it's difficult to know what all you have. You can get online and look, but this is a great way for us to show what we have here. And it doesn't have to be a business. We have a lot of nonprofit organizations that like to attend this as well, and many churches participate in this as well. So you've got the banks and some of the restaurants. It's also a great time if your business is looking for student employment. Bring your job applications, so you can bring with you applications. You can bring swag if you have it. You can offer a drawing of some kind to get students to be engaged in your business and just share information with them. And we'd like to get as many businesses there as possible. We try to put a limit about 60, so it's kind of on a first come, first serve. We've never gotten to that point where we had to exclude people, but there is limited space in that second floor of the Marquee Student Center. But it's just a great time. It's now offered to not just incoming students, but any students that are there, which is great because you might have some students that are in their third year or fourth year and they didn't even know your business existed. So, you know, gone are the days where we did the scavenger hunt downtown and drew the students down there. We have to come to them now, and that's a great opportunity. You know, why would you pass up that opportunity? So we're encouraging as many businesses and organizations to register for this. Unfortunately, we're kind of getting close to the end here, but August 14th is the deadline because we need to get that laid out and everything. So please give us a call. Stop down at the office. We've got the forums there, or you can even get to our website, platteville.com, and go to events and find the student welcome, and you can register right through there. So easy peasy.
2: Absolutely. Again, the date of the Platteville Community Fair is Thursday, September 3rd. It's from 11 a.m. to 2 p.m., so it's not an all-day commitment.
3: No, no.
2: But it's a great opportunity to get your business or your organization. Like you said, it isn't just businesses,
3: right?
2: Although primarily a lot of businesses participate,
3: yeah.
2: But nonprofits, church groups,
3: yeah.
2: Or community civic organizations, anything like that, they're invited, aren't
3: they? That's absolutely, absolutely. And you don't have to be a chamber member. We're accepting any businesses. Just let us know. There's possibility for some food samples. All that information is on the application itself, so you might have to make a phone call or a connection to see if you can bring a sample of something. There's also information on parking, because sometimes parking gets a little tight there, but you can apply for a parking permit for this event as well. So,
2: all right, and once again, what is the web address for people can find out all the information on signing up for the community fair?
3: Go to platteville.com.
2: Okay. Wayne, thank you so much for stopping in to tell us about it.
3: Thank you for having me. I can't believe summer's done and we're already talking about school, but here we are.
2: So. Here we are. This has been a special public affairs presentation of Queen Bee Radio, and I'm Rob Spangler.
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16: Here's your WGLR Tri-State Forecast. Chance of thunderstorms this afternoon, otherwise cloudy skies expected. High temperatures reach up to 79. Thunderstorms likely tonight, lows dip down to about 66. Cloudy skies expected. Cloudy skies expected tomorrow, chance of thunderstorms, highs level off around 82. Right now, it's 78 degrees. I'm staff meteorologist Jennifer Wojcicki.
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3: Here's your WGLR Tri-State forecast. Chance of thunderstorms this afternoon. Otherwise, cloudy skies expected. High temperatures reach up to 79. Thunderstorms likely tonight. Lows dip down to about 66. Cloudy skies expected. Cloudy skies expected tomorrow. Chance of thunderstorms. Highs level off around 82. Right now, it's 78 degrees. I'm staff meteorologist Jennifer Wojcicki.

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8: Here's your WGLR Tri-State Forecast. Chance of thunderstorms this afternoon. Otherwise, cloudy skies expected. High temperatures reach up to 79. Thunderstorms likely tonight. Lows dip down to about 66. Cloudy skies expected. Cloudy skies expected tomorrow. Chance of thunderstorms. Highs level off around 82. Right now, it's 78 degrees. I'm Staff Meteorologist Jennifer Wojcicki.

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20: Here's your WGLR Tri-State Forecast. Chance of thunderstorms
21: this afternoon. Otherwise, cloudy skies expected. High temperatures reach up to 79.
20: Thunderstorms likely
21: tonight. Lows dip down to about 66. Cloudy skies expected. Cloudy skies expected tomorrow. Chance of thunderstorms. Highs level off around 82. Currently 77. I'm Staff Meteorologist Jennifer Wojcicki.

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3: Soybeans and corn were up. 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Stein has yield. Soybeans were higher on fund and technical buying. Crop weather continues to generally look favorable, but there are some areas of concern. China purchased 136,000 tons of new crop U.S. beans ahead of the open. September beans were up 11 and 3 quarters at 11.77 and 3 quarters. November beans up 10 and a quarter at 11.92 and a half. Corn was higher on fund and technical buying. Corn has been monitoring crop development weather, expecting better rain coverage in parts of the region during the second half of the month. Weather issues in Europe and slower movement out of Ukraine could boost U.S. export sales. September corn was up 11 at 4.59. December corn was up 11 and a quarter at 4.83 and a quarter. The wheat complex was sharply higher on fund and technical buying. War continues to limit grain movement out of the Black Sea by both Russia and Ukraine. That could eventually spark improved export demand for U.S. wheat. In Chicago, September wheat was up 22 at 6.74 and three quarters. December wheat was up 21 and a quarter at 6.89 and a half. In Kansas City, September wheat was up 33 and three quarters at 7.54 and a quarter. And in Minneapolis, September wheat was up 10 and a half at 6.79 and three quarters. Live and feeder cattle were lower on fund liquidation, waiting for the rest of the week's direct trade. October lives down $1.17 at 218.87. December lives down 107 at 218.37. September feeder cattle were down 265 at 334.55. Hogs were pressured by the study to lower cash business. October lean hogs down 37 at 81.75. December lean hogs down 62 at 72.47. I'm Megan Grebner for Brownfield.
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5: Here's your WGLR Tri-State forecast. Slight chance for storms this afternoon. Otherwise, cloudy skies expected. Daytime highs approaching 79. Cloudy skies expected tonight. Chance of thunderstorms. Lows dip down to about 67. Chance for storms tomorrow. Daytime highs approaching 84. Cloudy skies expected. Currently, it's 77 degrees. I'm staff meteorologist Jennifer Wojcicki.
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12: Here's your WGLR Tri-State Forecast. Slight chance for storms this afternoon. Otherwise, cloudy skies expected. Daytime highs approaching 79. Cloudy skies expected. Tonight, chance of thunderstorms. Lows dip down to about 67. Chance for storms. Tomorrow, daytime highs approaching 84. Cloudy skies expected. Currently, it's 77 degrees. I'm Staff Meteorologist Jennifer Wojcicki.

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10: Here's your WGLR Tri-State forecast. Slight chance for storms this afternoon. Otherwise, cloudy skies expected. Daytime highs approaching 79. Cloudy skies expected tonight. Chance of thunderstorms. Lows dip down to about 67. Chance for storms tomorrow. Daytime highs approaching 84. Cloudy skies expected. Right now, 76. I'm Staff Meteorologist Jennifer Wojcicki.

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4: Here's your WGLR Tri-State forecast. Chance of thunderstorms this afternoon. Otherwise, cloudy skies expected. Daytime highs approaching 79. Cloudy skies expected tonight. Chance of thunderstorms. Lows dip down to about 67. Chance for storms tomorrow. Daytime highs approaching 84. Overcast. Currently, it's 76 degrees. I'm staff meteorologist Jennifer Wojcicki.

It's Shaboozy and good news, of course, on 97.7 Country WGLR as we kick off a Friday edition of the Afternoon Cruise. Dean Michael in for Dave Murphy, who's actually taking a vacation for himself instead of covering for someone else. He'll be with you through next week. Here's Riley Green.

Shane Proffitt on the Afternoon Cruise, WGLR. Boy, with all of the scattered showers around this week, I'm surprised they got the

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1: From his parents while flying into Denmark, talking about how green it was. But both of his parents have since passed away, which makes the postcard that much more special. The card carries a Copenhagen postmark from July 2000 and a Los Angeles postmark dated August 2026. Brings new meaning to snail mail. And you often wonder what happened here. I mean, either in Copenhagen or in L.A., somebody finally decided to move that big shelf and found a bunch of mail that fell behind it, right? It's got to be something like that, I would think. 26 years later? I don't know. Maybe it's not just cleaning. It was an entire remodel. 97.7 Country, WGLR. We've got that tri-state weatherology forecast coming up and Zactop music next.
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4: Here's your WGLR Tri-State forecast. Chance of thunderstorms this afternoon. Otherwise, cloudy skies expected. Daytime highs approaching 79. Cloudy skies expected tonight. Chance of thunderstorms. Lows dip down to about 67. Chance for storms tomorrow. Daytime highs approaching 84. Overcast. Right now, it's 75 degrees. I'm Staff Meteorologist Jennifer Wojcicki. 97.7 Country.

0: That's John Pardee and Boots Off on 97.7 Country WGLR as we welcome Colin Ray to Five Flags Theater on Saturday, September 5th. Man, if you don't have your tickets, you need to snag those. This guy can sing. And we forget about him because, well, he kind of disappeared off the face of the earth there for a while. You know, he had a huge run in the 90s and then he just took off. You know, he wanted to raise his kids. Can't blame him. But now he's back. With 90s country being hotter than ever. And here's a chance for you to see him up close. Because this week you can win a pair of third row seats. 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Congratulations to Deborah Drazen of Cassville, who will be sitting in the fourth row. So jump over there to WGLR.com. 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
10: Here's your WGLR Tri-State Forecast. Chance of thunderstorms this afternoon. Otherwise, cloudy skies expected. Daytime highs approaching 79. Cloudy skies expected tonight. Chance of thunderstorms. Lows dip down to about 67. Chance for storms tomorrow. Daytime highs approaching 84. Overcast. Right now, it's 75 degrees. I'm Staff Meteorologist Jennifer Wojcicki.

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1: It's the Afternoon Cruise on 97.7 Country, WGLR, Dean Michael in for Dave Murphy. That's Flatland Calvary and Never Coming Back. They have a different sound. Well, apparently this last Wednesday night, I didn't see this on the Tonight Show, Matthew McConaughey made an appearance with Jimmy Fallon. And Ella Langley reposted this, otherwise I probably wouldn't have known about it. Ella says she may never recover from seeing Matthew McConaughey and Jimmy Fallon perform Choosin' Texas on The Tonight Show. It's really not bad. Check this out.

0: See, what do you think? It's actually not bad. I guess Matthew sang and played the mandolin on a new movie that he has coming out this weekend. I mean, Jimmy, he has the chops. He's always been pretty good. He's a great musician. And apparently so is Matthew McConaughey. It was an indie folk band by the name of The Last Bison that was backing them up. A bluegrass version of Choosin' Texas. Who knew we needed that? It's the Afternoon Cruise.
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3: Here's your WGLR Tri-State forecast. Chance of thunderstorms this afternoon. Otherwise, cloudy skies expected. Daytime highs approaching 79. Cloudy skies expected tonight. Chance of thunderstorms. Lows dip down to about 67. Chance for storms tomorrow. Daytime highs approaching 84. Overcast. Right now, it's 75 degrees. I'm staff meteorologist Jennifer Wojcicki.
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Zach John King on the Afternoon Cruise, a 97.7 Country WGLR. I'm Dean Michael in the chair for Dave Murphy as we get you ready for the weekend. John Brennan on the way and Kevin Powers. It's Jelly Roll now.

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0: A new artist by the name of Kevin Powers teaming up with Shaboozy and Move on the Afternoon Cruise. The WGLR Legion Oil Superstar Summer continues. It's presented by Bally's Marquette and Prairie Farms. We've given away a ton of tickets this summer, and, well, we still have more to go. Yeah, you could win tickets to see country superstars all summer long. This week, it's a pair of three-day passes and parking for Velocity Fest, Labor Day weekend at the Field of Dreams. You can enjoy country and rock performers all weekend long. Carrie Underwood will be there on Saturday, September 5th. We'll cover gas with a $97.70 Allegiant Oil gift certificate. All you have to do is go over to our contest page at WGLR.com. Rob Spangler will announce the winner next Friday morning at 9:45 on the big show. And he'll also announce the new prize for the following week. We want to say congratulations to this past week's winner of tickets to see Tim McGraw at Alpine Valley. Matthew Rauch of Glen Haven. Congratulations, Matthew. It's the WGLR Legion Oil Superstar Summer, presented by Bally's Marquette and Prairie Farm.
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10: Here's your WGLR Tri-State Forecast. Chance of thunderstorms this afternoon, otherwise cloudy skies expected. Daytime highs approaching 79. Cloudy skies expected tonight, chance of thunderstorms, lows dip down to about 67. Chance for storms tomorrow, daytime highs approaching 84, overcast. Right now, it's 75 degrees. I'm staff meteorologist Jennifer Wojcicki.

0: Who knew we would hear a remake of that song on country radio? But Keith Urban makes pretty much anything sound good. Summer Breeze, out of his album Flow State. On 97.7 Country WGLR, the Packers, well, it was the first game of preseason last night, right? That's what we tell ourselves. It's the Packers, yeah, they dropped one last night against the Steelers. Back again next week. As the Packers travel to Denver to take on the Broncos. 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
10: Here's your WGLR Tri-State forecast. Chance of thunderstorms this afternoon. Otherwise, cloudy skies expected. Daytime highs approaching 79. Cloudy skies expected tonight. Chance of thunderstorms. Lows dip down to about 67. Chance for storms tomorrow. Daytime highs approaching 84. Overcast. Right now, it's 75 degrees. I'm staff meteorologist Jennifer Wojcicki.

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1: And I'm Dolly, and we know Jolene. And who else do we know?
0: The Son of Jolene. And our song, Son of Jolene, is out now.
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0: It's the Bells with Dolly and Son of Jolene on the Afternoon Cruise, 97.7 Country WGLR, Dean Michael, in for Dave Murphy, and it's One for the Roadhouse. Now, songs that are played on our Roadhouse show on Sunday mornings at 7, hosted by our very own Dave Murphy. And today we feature Mark Chestnut and a song that hit number one on the Billboard Country Singles Chart on this date, August 14th, in 1993. How is this possible? It's been this long. The song? It sure is Monday. Well, it's Friday, but we're going to play this one for you today because that's when it happened. Yeah, it hit number one for Mark Chestnut in 1993. One for the Roadhouse. It's next.
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And I was playing that song on this radio station, 97.7 Country WGLR. Mark Chestnut featured today on One for the Roadhouse. That song hit number one on the Billboard Country Singles Chart on this date in 1993. It sure is Monday. We have your regional reports on the way in just a few moments. Of course, we've got more of the Tri-State's best variety of country coming up as well. Keep it right here on WGLR.

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2: ABC News, I'm Brian Clark. The FBI says homicides fell by 18% last year and dropped to their lowest level since the 1950s. President Trump on New York's Long Island said the federal government should get the credit.
3: We get no credit for it because they say, well, we get no credit for it. They like to take all the credit, but everyone knows.
2: A three-judge panel of the Ninth Circuit Court of Appeals ruled that the president's goal of ending gender-affirming care is not improper and cannot form the basis for quashing a subpoena against a provider of medical treatment for transgender teens. The Army's grounded all Apache helicopter flights as it tries to determine what caused a crash during a training exercise this week in Texas that killed two crew members. Luigi Mangione faces life in prison after pleading guilty to two federal charges in connection with the killing of United Healthcare CEO Brian Thompson. He admitted to stalking and killing Thompson. His lawyers now want state charges dismissed. This is ABC News.
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5: Good afternoon from 97.7 Country WGLR. The Mississippi River level is steady. It's 6.6 feet at Prairie du Chien, 4.4 at Guttenberg, 7 at Cassville, and 7.3 at Dubuque. With news, I'm Courtney Chaffee. A few strong storms will be possible this afternoon and evening across northeast Iowa and southwest Wisconsin. The main hazard will be strong wind gusts. Bouts of heavy rainfall may lead to instances of flooding, especially for areas in northeast Iowa and southwest Wisconsin through Saturday evening. A flood watch remains in effect through at least Saturday morning for Dubuque, Delaware, Jackson, and Jones counties in Iowa, as well as Carroll County in Illinois. Stay tuned after the newscast for your complete tri-state weatherology forecast. One person was arrested for OWI following a single vehicle crash in Dickeyville Sunday. The crash happened on South Main Street near Sunset Lanes. 62-year-old Michael McDermott of Cuba City was traveling southbound on South Main Street when he crossed the center line and turned into oncoming traffic before leaving the roadway to the left. McDermott then struck a power pole, snapping it in half, causing it to land on his truck before returning to the roadway and coming to a stop. McDermott was not injured in the crash. He was arrested for operating while under the influence, first offense, and cited for possessing open intoxicants in a motor vehicle. Thursday evening, Iowa County deputies responded to the Iowa County Courthouse to take 44-year-old Christopher Johnson into custody. Johnson was transported to the Iowa County Jail and booked on charges of 2 counts of felony bail jumping, misdemeanor bail jumping, operating after revocation, operating with controlled substance, fourth offense, and operating while under the influence, fourth offense. The Wisconsin Department of Health Services on Thursday confirmed more measles cases in Iowa and Lafayette counties. The DHS said the number of confirmed cases rose from 2 on Tuesday to 15 as of Thursday morning, and that there were also 6 probable cases. Data provided by the DHS shows that 23 measles cases have been confirmed in the state since the beginning of the year. About 60% of cases were confirmed in children younger than 18 years old, and all but one case was confirmed in people who were unvaccinated. DHS Chief Medical Officer Dr. Ryan Westegard.
6: The rapid emergence of these cases, particularly among people who have not traveled outside of Wisconsin, indicates that there is active local transmission, and it's very likely that additional cases exist in the community that have not yet been identified or reported to public health.
5: Westegard also has a request for everyone.
6: We're asking everyone, not only those who are aware of a direct contact, to do 2 things. First, people should verify their immunization status, either using the Wisconsin Immunization Registry or by contacting their health care provider. Secondly, we ask people to be familiar with the symptoms of measles.
5: Symptoms of measles typically appear approximately 10 to 21 days after being exposed to the virus and include runny nose, high fever, tiredness, cough, and red or watery eyes. The Wisconsin State Fair's Blue Ribbon Livestock Auction raised more than $405,000 this year. The auction supports young exhibitors and youth programs across the state. Foundation President Jenny Gell says the excitement at the event is unlike anything else.
7: You have that excitement and energy out in the stands, supporters, sponsors, buyers, family, friends, and the spectators way up in the Coliseum bleachers. University of Wisconsin marching band, the governor in attendance. It is electric.
5: The auction featured 38 animals and generated funding for scholarships, youth grants, and exhibitor recognition programs. Check out the story on our website to see how local exhibitors did. That's the latest local and regional news. Your complete tri-state weatherology forecast is coming up shortly. I'm Courtney Chaffee on 97.7 Country WGLO.
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5: In area obituaries, 68-year-old Donald Donnie Dale Kirschbaum of Fenimore passed away July 21st. A celebration of life in memory of Donnie Kirschbaum will be held from 11 a.m. until 4 p.m. on Saturday at the Cottonwood Sports Bar and Supper Club in Fenimore. The Larson Family Funeral Home in Fenimore is assisting the family of 68-year-old Donald Donnie Dale Kirschbaum of Fenimore. 89-year-old Karen Ann Craig of Fenimore passed away August 10th. Funeral services will be held at 2 p.m. on Saturday at St. Peter Lutheran Church in Fenimore, with burial to follow in the Prairie Cemetery in Fenimore. Visitation will be held from noon until the time of the service at the church on Saturday. In honor of Karen Craig, donations can be made to the St. Peter Lutheran Church, Fenimore Doll Museum, the Fenimore Railroad Museum, or Marsden Park. The Larson Family Funeral Home is assisting the family of 89-year-old Karen Ann Craig of Fenimore. 63-year-old Anthony Tony Reddington of Schulzburg passed away August 11th. A mass of Christian burial will be held Tuesday at 11 a.m. at St. Matthew's Catholic Church in Schulzburg. A visitation will be held on Monday from 3 until 7 p.m. and again before the funeral on Tuesday from 10 until 10:45 a.m. with the rosary recited at 9:30 a.m. at St. Matthew's Catholic Church. The Erickson Funeral Home in Schulzburg is serving the family of 63-year-old Anthony Tony Reddington of Schulzburg. 71-year-old Mark John Cherrier of Prairie du Chien, formerly of Sioux City, Iowa, passed away August 5th. A celebration of Mark's life will be held at a later date. Arrangements are under the direction of Waterbury Funeral Service of Sioux City. For 71-year-old Mark John Cherrier of Prairie du Chien, formerly of Sioux City, Iowa. 61-year-old David James Lackey of Schulzburg passed away August 12th. A private burial will be held for immediate family. A celebration of life will take place on Friday, October 2nd at Bella Blue Bottoms in Benton from 3 to 8 p.m. for 61-year-old David James Lackey of Schulzburg. That's the obituary report. For full-length obituaries, visit our website at WGLR.com.
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11: It's here. Can the crew tame baseball's beast again? Good evening. I'm Doug Russell with sports. The LA Dodgers have become baseball's evil empire. Back-to-back World Series championships, 5 National League pennants in the last decade, a bottomless payroll. Didn't matter last night. The Brewers rallied in the ninth for a critical win. Milwaukee coming off a sweep at San Diego earlier in the week. Tonight, game 2 of last year's NLCS rematch. Robert Gasser will pitch against Yoshinobu Yamamoto. Game time is set for 9:10. To football, after last night's preseason loss at Pittsburgh, the Packers return to the practice field Sunday with an open-to-the-public workout. They'll have another on Tuesday, then it's off to Denver for preseason game number 2 1 week from tonight. To basketball, the Bucks have released their full 2026-27 schedule. In a departure from years past, just 2 nationally televised games, both against Giannis and the Miami Heat. As for Giannis's return to Fiserv Forum, January 28th, and then again on March 12th. Doug Russell, Wisconsin Radio Network.
12: 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Home Talent League Night League quarterfinals, Wisconsin Dells at Ashton postponed. Arena over Belleville 7-2, Reedsburg over Poinette 7-5, and Evansville 4, Mazomedy 3. 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At the Field of Dreams, Philadelphia over the Twins 7-1, Washington shuts out the Cubs 7-0, and Cincinnati 9, the White Sox 8. I'm Steve Preston.
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13: Soybeans and corn were higher Friday. Cattle and hogs finished lower. I'm John Perkins with a Brownfield market update. You were made for farming, and so is Stein. It's Stein Seed Company. They have decades of research dedicated to developing seed that allows you to farm the way you want to farm. Stein has yield. Soybeans are supported by fund and technical buying. Crop weather continues to generally look favorable, but there are some areas of concern. China bought another 136,000 tons of new crop U.S. soybeans ahead of Friday's open. September was up 11.75, 11.77¾. November's 10.25 higher at 11.92½. September bean meal was up 280 at 310.20. September bean oil was 65 points higher at 69.44. Corn was higher, monitoring development weather, expecting better rain coverage in parts of the region during the second half of the month. Weather issues in Europe and slower movement out of Ukraine could boost U.S. export sales. September was up 11 at 459. December corn was 11.25 higher at 483.25. And wheat was sharply higher in Chicago and Kansas City as war continues to limit grain movement out of the Black Sea by both Russia and Ukraine. That could eventually spark improved export demand for U.S. wheat. September Chicago was 22 higher at 674¾. September Kansas City on Friday was up 33¾ at 754¼. September Minneapolis wheat was up 9 at 678¼. Live and feeder cattle were lower on fund liquidation, waiting for the rest of the week's direct trade. Megan Grebner's got more on cash livestock in a moment. October live is down 117 at 218.87. December was 107 lower at 218.37. September feeders were down 265 at 334.55. And hogs were pressured by the steady to lower cash during the session and questions about sustained pork demand. October was down 37 at 81.75. December was down 62 at 72.47. Megan Grebner has that full look at the cash livestock markets after this brief break.
14: Good afternoon. 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Today, U.S. equities closed lower. The Dow closed down 107 points, closing today at 53,733. The NASDAQ closed down 74 points, closing today at 26,729. The S&P 500 closed down 13 points, closing today at 7,786. In the bond market, 10-year Treasury yields are trading at 4.69% higher. In stocks of local interest today, Apple and Company up 67 cents, closing today at $305.93. Archer Daniels up 30 cents, closing today at $80.45. Amazon.com down $2.48. Closing today at $262.65. Cummins Incorporated down 35 cents. Closing today at $631.26. Deere & Company down $3.53, closing today at $608.85. Land's End Incorporated down 21 cents, closing today at $12.48. And Alliant Energy up 40 cents, closing today at $70.60. In commodity markets, the price of crude oil was up $1.02 today, closing at $82.30. And the spot price of gold was up $11.80 to $4,432.20. This has been today's Financial Market Report, brought to you on behalf of Edward Jones, member SIPC, and financial advisor Elena Reeves, serving individual investors with personalized attention and financial advice at 330 South Water Street, Highways 80 and 81, in Platteville next to Supps Nutrition. If you would like additional information, please contact our branch office at 608-348-2441. Daily commentary is also located on our website at edwardjones.com. Thank you for listening and have a wonderful weekend.
15: It was a pretty quiet Friday for direct cash cattle business following that light round of trade that took place on Thursday. There's still a lot of business that's expected to be reported for the week. So far, the business that's been reported, live deals in the north were at $228 to $230 live and $362 to mostly $365 dressed, all of which were below the prior week's weighted averages. Box beef closed mixed with light and solid demand for moderate offerings. Choice down 60 cents at $375.30. Select was $2 higher at $351.24. Estimated cattle slaughter was 100,000 head. Cash hogs closed sharply lower with a very light negotiated run. Bears and gilts at the National Daily Direct were down 407 with a weighted average of $93.30. No comparison at the Iowa Minnesota, but a weighted average of $92.72. The Western Corn Belt was $3.42 lower with a weighted average of $92.75. Pork values were higher, up 98 cents at $99.90, and estimated hog slaughter was 420,000 head. I'm Megan Grebner for Brown.
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20: Here's your WGLR Tri-State Forecast. Chance of thunderstorms tonight, otherwise overcast. Lows level off around 67. Chance of thunderstorms tomorrow, daytime highs approaching 84. Cloudy skies expected. Chance of thunderstorms tomorrow night, lows level off around 69. Mainly cloudy skies expected. Right now, 75. I'm Staff Meteorologist Jennifer Wojcicki.
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He's out there riding around on the tour bus once again this summer concert season. It's Aaron Tippin and American Sky, his new single this year. 97.7 Country WGLR. Dean in for Dave Murphy on the Afternoon Cruise. And this is Luke Bryan.

0: That's his latest single, Morgan Wallen. And been by now on the Afternoon Cruise, WGLR. Hey, don't forget, Grant County Fair is next week. That's right. And as always, as it's been for, I don't know, 40 or 50 years, we've been there. Something like that. We will be on location starting on Thursday as Bob Mittendorf. We'll do the midday markets and reports from the Grand County Fair, and then Rob will join the show here in the afternoon. Again, all those reports start on Thursday next week. Grand County Fair, always a great time of the year and lots of fun. Make sure you have that on the calendar for next week.
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5: chance of thunderstorms tonight. Otherwise, overcast. Lows level off around 67. Chance of thunderstorms tomorrow. Daytime highs approaching 84. Cloudy skies expected. Chance of thunderstorms tomorrow night. Lows level off around 69. Mainly cloudy skies expected. Right now, 75. I'm Staff Meteorologist Jennifer Wojcicki.

0: Megan Maroney and her new single, Medicine, on 97.7 Country WGLR. The Afternoon Cruise, I'm not sure how they come up with these collaborations, but they do. And this one, it's kind of hard to believe it wasn't started in America. KFC and Oreo. You wouldn't normally put those two things together. It just doesn't come to mind, right? Well, they have collaborated to create a fried chicken cookie. I kid you not. Maybe you're licking your lips. I'm not. And if you are, you may want to hear about it first. The cookie has the typical Oreo chocolate wafers, but it isn't fried directly inside the cream. Yeah, instead, the cream inside is 11 herbs and spices. You know, the slogan for Kentucky Fried Chicken. 11 herbs and spices flavored. There's no actual chicken involved. Sadly, you can't get this mashup in the U.S. right now. It's only available in China. I have an adult stepson who lives in China, and I don't know, I might have to hit him up for this, see if he can find them. It's part of Oreo's Playful Time Travel collection. They also have a retro popcorn-flavored Oreo, I guess, if chicken is not your flavor.
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3: Here's your WGLR Tri-State forecast. Chance of thunderstorms tonight, otherwise overcast. Lows level off around 67. Chance of thunderstorms tomorrow, daytime highs approaching 84. Cloudy skies expected. Chance of thunderstorms tomorrow night, lows level off around 69. Mainly cloudy skies expected. Right now, 75. I'm staff meteorologist Jennifer Wojcicki.

what has turned out to be an amazing hit single for Lauren Alena and Chase Matthew. All My Exes, starting off this 6 o'clock hour of the Afternoon Cruise. A Friday edition, D. Michael in for Dave Murphy. Country Gold from Gentleman George, straight for you now.

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0: Harper Grace on the afternoon cruise underneath the harvest moon. New artist, new song. Well, this weekend weather-wise, I've got to mention it. Unfortunately, at least a chance for scattered thunderstorms through much of the weekend at this point, from what I can see. Otherwise, overcast skies. Temps, well, they'll be comfortable in the lower 80s. So that part of it's not bad. So if we can have some windows of opportunity in there to do some things without the rain showers, that would be good. Murph's Smile File story. For your Friday, we head off to California. And there a man just got an unexpected surprise when a postcard his parents mailed him from Copenhagen in July of the year 2000 finally showed up in his mailbox. Yes, that's right, 26 years later. The postcard included a simple note from his parents while flying into Denmark, talking about how green it was there. Well, both of his parents have since passed away, which, of course, makes the postcard that much more special. The card carries a Copenhagen postmark from July of 2000 and a Los Angeles postmark dated August of 2026. Isn't that wild? I mean, you have to wonder, where has that postcard been sitting that someone all of a sudden came across it and said, oh, gosh, we should probably move this on, right? My goodness, 26 years. I mean, what's the rush? But I'm sure very special to him, that's for sure, since his parents have now passed away. 97.7 Country WGLR, there's Murph's Smile File story. Coming up, that Tri-State Weatherology forecast, and we have Riley Green's latest for you next on The Afternoon Crew.
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4: Here's your WGLR Tri-State forecast. Chance of thunderstorms tonight, otherwise overcast. Lows level off around 67. Chance of thunderstorms tomorrow, daytime highs approaching 84. Cloudy skies expected. Chance of thunderstorms tomorrow night, lows level off around 69. Mainly cloudy skies expected. Right now, 75. I'm Staff Meteorologist Jennifer Wojcicki.

0: Ashley McBride and What If We Don't on 97.7 Country WGLR. The Afternoon Cruise. We send our best wishes to Colt Ford and his crew. I mean, Colt has had some country music airplay, but it's been a little bit on the fringe. He has a massive following, though. He's performed a number of times in the tri-state area over the years. Listen, Colt and his crew were on the mend after their tour bus crashed on the way to a show in Germany. And it was something. See photos on social media. Colt broke his shoulder and had to be rescued through a broken windshield of the bus. Crazy. Crazy stuff. But, you know, these artists, they put on so many miles, both driving, flying. We wish him well. Hope he mends very quickly. 97.7 Country WGLR. We are welcoming Colin Ray to Five Flags Theater on Saturday, September 5th. So we're doing a countdown to front row tickets each week to put you up close. Some great seats. 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We want to congratulate Deborah Drazen of Cassville. He's sitting in the fourth row. That's our most recent winner. So you can get your tickets in the third row. 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
11: Here's your WGLR Tri-State forecast. Chance of thunderstorms tonight, otherwise overcast. Lows level off around 67. Chance of thunderstorms tomorrow, daytime highs approaching 84. Cloudy skies expected. Chance of thunderstorms tomorrow night, lows level off around 69. Mainly cloudy skies expected. Currently 74. I'm Staff Meteorologist Jennifer Wojcicki.

0: Country Gold from 1987, probably his most popular single, Forever and Ever, Amen, Mr. Randy Travis. I was just looking at the list of birthdays, celebrity birthdays, for today. Man, there's a lot. Comedian Steve Martin is 81. Danielle Steele, all those smoky romance novels. She's 79 today. Cartoonist Gary Larson, who created The Far Side, he's 76 today. Basketball great Magic Johnson is 67. Susan Olsen, who played Cindy Brady on The Brady Bunch, is 65. That's crazy. But Halle Berry, actress, 60 today. Catherine Bell from JAG and Army Wives is 58. Mila Kunis from that 70s show and other things as well, 43 today. Spencer Pratt from The Hills just ran for Congress or the Senate, didn't he, in California? He's 43 today. Former NFL quarterback and now broadcaster Tim Tebow is 39. And Brianna Hildebrand from the Deadpool films is 30 today. Happy birthday to you if you are celebrating today. That's quite a list. All right, that puts a wrap on today's edition of the Afternoon Cruise on 97.7 Country WGLR. We'll do it again on Monday afternoon. So you enjoy your weekend. And we will reconvene then. Take care.
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